0: That was beautiful. Thank you so much. What a delight. It's very pleasing to the ear to hear both of your voices complimenting each other. Stay tuned. Hang on for 1 minute. I'm going to play our station ID and give a little announcement, and then we will chat again and hopefully hear maybe another tune in just a moment.
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3: 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Lucky you.
0: That's right, dear listeners. Lucky you, and lucky all of us for having you listening. This is the Musical Remedies with the Night Nurse program. Your night nurse is here administering eclectic sonic tonics. And I do have a little announcement to make. I'm really excited about this. Not only are we celebrating right now our 10th anniversary, but listeners, you are invited to celebrate our 10th birthday at a very special WOWD Live, which is our concert series that's broadcast live on the air. 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All right, so listeners, so delighted. As you know, if you've been listening, we have the wonderful Greg Svittle and Rebecca Berlin of Broommaker joining us to celebrate tonight. And I hope you'll play a little bit more music, and then I'd love for listeners to know where they could go to get more of you, whether live or to peruse your all of your music from before when you were Teething Veils and Broommaker. So
4: that sounds lovely.
0: Yeah, let's do it. But would you like to play another track?
4: Sure. This is another song off of our new record, which was recorded just a couple of doors down
0: Yay.
4: At the Tonal Park with Don Godwin.
0: Oh, Don.
4: Our third record with Don.
0: We miss him. He's not there. But we'll still see him around town.
4: Yeah. He's never far from our hearts.
0: Yes.
4: And this song was recorded right over there. It's called The Queen of Iowa.

0: Thank you both. That was beautiful. Beautiful.
1: Thank you.
0: Do you want to play any more tonight for us?
1: Whatever you'd like. We're pleased.
0: I'd love to hear another. Yeah.
2: What else do you want to do? Do you want to do Hourglass?
1: I was just thinking that.
2: Yeah.
0: So what is the name of your newest album again?
1: The name of the new record is Hourglass.
0: Oh, that's
3: the title track.
0: Right.
3: So amazing.
1: It's the first song that arrived. And it's the first song that was finished, first song I started playing live, and it just ended up being the first song on the record as well. And the other songs kind of fell into place around this one, so it's called Hourglass.
0: Wonderful.

0: Thank you so much. That was gorgeous.
1: And thank you.
0: I love hearing a little local reference there. And
1: mm-hmm. Yeah, that took place right over there at Rhizome down the street.
0: Oh, mm-hmm. Wonderful. Yeah, thank you for recognizing Rhizome as well. Another part of our wonderful community.
1: Absolutely.
0: Can you tell listeners where we can see Broommaker or any of your various projects perform, collaborations perform?
1: Yes, you can see Rebecca Berlin and Broommaker together on Friday, July 31st with our friend Rugen Lewis in Hyattsville, Maryland at the Sohi Corner Shops.
0: Oh, great.
1: 7 o'clock.
2: I am hosting that, and I forgot, so thanks for reminding me.
1: It's good that we're all on the same page now.
2: Oh, yeah, I'm the boss of that.
1: That's right.
0: I don't know that venue.
2: It's really cool. It's like, it literally is on a corner, and there's another venue that I played next door, but it's like a variety shop, and they've started having these musical shows. I don't know how long, but yeah, we have a couple of different ones coming up.
0: That's exciting. Wonderful.
1: And Rebecca and I are also playing together on Saturday, August 22nd at the Pass-Through Music Salon in Savage, Maryland. Mm. And I think that's about 2 o'clock or 5 o'clock?
2: It's 5 to 7.
1: 5 to 7.
2: Yeah,
1: you heard it here.
2: I think it's me. Oh, you're on the bill too, right? That's right.
1: That's right.
2: That's right. Okay, because I had to reschedule.
1: Yeah. That's right.
2: And we also have on August 15th at the Hargrove in Baltimore, I'm co-hosting a Songwriters Festival. It's their inaugural thing. I've been holding some songwriter rounds there this year. And so we're from 3 to 10 p.m. we're hosting 13 artists.
0: Wow.
2: And about 30 minutes per person we'll have. I'm not sure the structure yet. I'm still planning it. But a lot of great local folks, as well as some people from D.C. and Virginia. So it should be really fun if people want to come out.
0: Wonderful.
1: That's right. And on Saturday, August the 8th, right here in Tacoma at Rhizome, there's a very special show occurring with Blackout Transmission, our label mates from Santa Fe, New Mexico, sharing the bill with Grace A. Keller.
0: Wonderful.
1: Also our label mate at Etche Records, and Ammonite.
0: Oh, wonderful. Can you tell us about your label that you're referring to?
1: Yeah, so my friends Jen Fox Thomas and Christopher Getz started Etche Records, which is spelled E-T-X-E. It's a boss word that means...
0: I'm sure I've been mispronouncing that because I've mentioned that before. And how do you pronounce it again?
1: Etche.
0: And it's spelled E-X-T.
1: And it's a very easy spelling to mispronounce.
0: Yeah.
1: It's a Basque pronunciation, meaning a home or domicile. And Christopher and Jen started the label around 2008, and I came on around 2010, first as a sound engineer, recording the records in my basement on the old half-inch 16-track machine, and then as an artist. All of our Teething Veils and Broommaker records have come out through Etche.
0: Wonderful. Yeah, how exciting. Well, I really appreciate you playing music live and helping us celebrate Tacoma Radio's 10th birthday. Thank you so much, both of you. Your voices are so beautiful, and you can really hear the dedication to songwriting that you have, Greg. It's such a delight to listen to the stories in your songs. So thank you. It's so special having you both here.
1: Well, thanks so much. It's a real pleasure and privilege to be here.
0: Well, Musical Remedies is all about building community and celebrating community through music, but it's also about recognizing music as something that can be a healing force and a force to connect people. And I love finding out what my guest artists, what their own personal musical remedies are for them. So any songs or music or artists in your life that have helped keep you afloat during whatever you may be going through. It could be hard times or just encouragement, whether it's hard times or not. Just whatever is your remedy musically. Do you have any?
2: Start with that.
0: Yeah.
1: Well, there's a lot that have been constant presences for decades now. There's a visual artist named Marisol.
0: Yeah, tell us about Narsa.
1: She is a sculptor and printmaker. She lived from 1930 till 2016, and she approached her work in a way that I felt was really powerful and really autonomous and regardless of trends. And she created these stunning wall pieces that really moved me. Mm. She would give herself very sharp teeth, which I read as a way of nourishing herself and a way of protecting herself from predators out in the wild. Mm. She would give herself matted clumps of hair falling over her face as a veil to choose what she revealed or concealed about herself through her process. And that's why I started calling the songs Teething Veils for recordings.
0: Why did you change the name?
1: It went on for 18 years as Teething Veils, and the name is really beautiful to me.
0: Mm-hmm.
1: Though I was also simultaneously being pulled into this idea of broommakers, because when I started writing about broommakers as characters and songs, they were these forces that would help me in avoiding confronting deep-rooted problems, sweep things under the rug, and make the tools with which to sweep things under the rug. Mm. And then over time, by no conscious thought of my own, they came to be people who would sweep away the dust and the debris to see what's going on more clearly. So the lyrics remained unchanged, but what they meant became completely different, and I thought it was worth tapping into further, so I thought to call the songs themselves Broommaker.
0: I see. Cool. Very interesting. Thank you for sharing that. So in a sense, your own music is a healing force, a musical remedy.
1: Absolutely, yeah.
0: But I know that you also brought some music from artists that are not your own.
1: That's right.
0: Can we play a track for listeners? Do you want to tell listeners about Poor Little Lamb?
1: Yes, Poor Little Lamb is a song that I'm very fond of by Elisa Flynn, who's a friend of mine, and she's had an incredible life of musical output as well as visual art output. She's a printmaker and an illustrator and really multidisciplinary. She co-founded the band The Bunny Brains in Connecticut, who when I was a teenager I regarded as quite legendary as far as outsider music in the Northeast. And she left that band and started a band called Invaders from Sears, who are wonderful and and powerful and explosive. And then she started a band called Freak Baby, which also included members. This is the early 1990s in Danbury, Connecticut, and included John Howard and Martha Hamilton, who now play in the band Nice Breeze, based in Virginia.
0: Yeah.
1: So it's a very small world. And some of my favorite music that Elisa has made is her solo music, and Poor Little Lamb is from one of her solo records.
0: Wonderful. We're going to listen to that now, and then maybe we can also hear Kath Bloom. Mm. And you can, after that track, you can tell us the significance. Sound good?
1: It's always a good time for Kath Bloom.
0: All right. Well, here's Elisa Flynn and Poor Little Lamb first. 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

0: 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And we are celebrating on tonight's Musical Remedies. We're celebrating Tacoma Radio's 10th birthday. That's right. 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And I do just want to point out that all day today, the DJs have been putting together very special programming, celebrating our 10-year birthday. 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Wonderful to hear the history of Tacoma Radio. And it's really the history of all of you as well, because you're part of this community radio station. And one thing that I love to do to build community on Musical Remedies is to have artists from the community visit me in the station and perform live, just like Greg Svitol and Rebecca Berlin are doing tonight with me. Welcome back, Greg and Rebecca.
1: Thank you.
2: Thanks for having us.
0: Thank you so much for celebrating with me tonight.
2: And congratulations on 10 years of this wonderful community station.
0: Thank you so much. Thank you, thank you. So, Greg, you were just sharing some of your own musical remedies with us. We listened to Poor Little Lamb by Eliza Flynn, and also known as A Bird at War with the World. And then we heard Kath Bloom in a track called Come Here. Gorgeous voice. Can you tell us a little bit about the significance of her or her music for us?
2: Her music really touches me in a way that's, for me, unique. She's a really special songwriter in my world, and she's been making recordings since, I want to say, the early 1970s, and she's active to this day. I saw her a couple months ago at Joint Custody on U Street.
0: Oh, wonderful, yeah.
2: And I got to work sound for her at Rhizome another time, and I got to play with her at Red Onion Records in Hyattsville, and I love seeing her, and I love hearing her sing, and her lyrics are really true to life, I think.
0: That's wonderful. What a rich collaborative life you have, musically collaborative life. Really, it's beautiful to see.
2: Really fortunate.
0: Yeah. Is there another track you'd like us to hear?
2: Yeah, I'd love to hear a song by Grace A. Keller, which is also called Lamb.
0: Oh, interesting.
2: We have a Lamb theme in the works. And Grace is a songwriter who I heard for the first time at the School of Musical Traditions, Tacoma Spark, David Eisner's, and Rob Hinkle's open mic night, where I also met Rebecca, by the way. Mm-hmm. And she sang two of her songs and really moved me. And we've gotten to put out her EP through Etche, and she's also one quarter of the band Hotel Sewing Kit, and she's performing a solo set on August the 8th at Rhizome with Wonderful. Blackout Transmission and Ammonite, and I find her songs to be really allow me to kind of shut out the world and tune into what I'm feeling.
0: Wonderful. Well, let's give it a listen. This is Lamb by Grace A. Keller.

0: You are listening to your community radio station, Tacoma Radio, and this is the Musical Remedies with the Night Nurse program. And your night nurse is here, administering an eclectic sonic tonic, and I have musical artists Rebecca Berlin and Greg Svitel of Broommaker. They're administering their musical remedies tonight, too. In fact, we are chatting over Ani DeFranco here. Rebecca, please tell us why you selected this song as your musical remedy to share.
1: I think Ani was one of the first artists I really dove into when I was in high school. And I just found that her lyrics really spoke to my life experience. Like, I've always felt like I'm a bit of a strange human being. Like, I don't really fit in most environments naturally. And to me, this song is sort of an anthem to being a bit of an odd duck and being like, well, but this is me. Like, I'm not a poster girl for you. I'm my own person, and I'm more flavors than you could imagine. And I sort of feel like I've had the experience of a lot of people being sort of generally confused by who I am. And so I just felt like that song was like a place I could find a home. And I think some songs are like that, where it's just like you feel that they understand you in a way that maybe normal people can't.
0: Yeah, it's revealing some truth.
1: Yeah, definitely.
0: And that is from the 1995 album Not a Pretty Girl. Wonderful. Thank you for sharing that. And before that track, we heard Andrew Bird, Pulaski at Night. And that, Rebecca, do you want to tell us a little bit about that song?
1: Sure. I mean, and Greg was mentioning Hester, the cello player on the record, chose that as their musical remedy song. And I recognized it right away because I love that song. Mm-hmm. And I think when I was listening to it just now, he's such a great example of how musical arrangement skills and how parts weave in can create a sonic environment of therapy. Mm-hmm. And, you know, like his lyrics in that song are interesting. Like, you can read whatever you want into them. But I think his strength in that song is how the cello parts and the other musical parts rhythmically and just where they're sitting register-wise, how they weave together to create just an ambiance that is so unique. And he does that incredibly well. But I think that, yeah, therapy can come in a lot of forms. It can come in lyrics. Like, for me, Ani DeFranco's words were what brought me in. And for a song like that, it's more like the environment. It's like being in a musical cocoon. Mm-hmm. And someone who's masterful knows how to make it as big or as small as they want it to feel.
0: And you're right. You reminded me, he is a master of being aware of that soundscape. I know he did some slightly experimental work where he had an echolocations album.
1: Oh, interesting.
0: And look it up. It's fascinating. But yeah, I think he's aware of what he's doing for sure. Well, thank you both for sharing your musical remedies. And thank you, Hester, if you're listening, for sharing Andrew Bird with us. Rebecca, I would love to hear. I heard you have some music to share with us. Was it your own track that you wanted to share? Or was it the 32 flavors that you...
1: Oh, I mean, I'm happy to share a song of mine, too. But sure. I mean, I can actually have a very therapeutic... Well, at least this is my therapy currently. Thank you, Greg. I don't actually need anything other than my hands.
0: Oh, wonderful.
1: I'm a pickless wonder.
0: What are we going to hear, pickless wonder?
1: All right. Well, I went to an interesting conference in New York recently about something called the Lullaby Project that Carnegie Hall is doing. And it's applicable across a lot of different sectors. People are using it in prisons. They're using it with unwed mothers, all sorts of different places. But the idea is that you go in and help these parents write a lullaby with their child or for their child. Mm. And so it was all about how that works and how to make it scalable, etc. But I came home and I thought, I sort of want to write a lullaby for myself, because sometimes I need a little voice in me to be like, shh, stop that. Yeah. Stop those thoughts about you're not enough or whatever thoughts I'm having. And so this came out, and I've been really enjoying sharing it with people and letting it become their lullaby too. So if you're listening, this is for you. It's called Silver in the Stone.

0: Thank you so much. And thank you, Greg Spittle. Thank you, Rebecca Berlin, for joining me tonight. And listeners, please check out Broommaker. And happy 10th birthday to Tacoma Radio. Everyone stick around. Michael Phillips is here for the Jazz Kitchen. And until next time, be well.
1: Worries of the world got you down? 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
2: 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Of course you would. But you probably want some practice. 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

0: And this is WOWD LP Tacoma Park. You're in the Jazz Kitchen. I'm Michael Phillips with you until midnight. And I want to thank the night nurse for the last 2 hours of her wonderful music and her guest singer and guitarist. It was really nice. Sometimes we were able to have music in our tight little space in our broadcast booth. If you haven't ever seen it, it's pretty small. So, but we can squeeze people in. We've had trios playing here before. I got a lot of nice stuff I'm going to play for you tonight. New things from Andrew Kim and Ryan Keberly and some others. There's always a lot of really good stuff coming out. It's just a question of finding it, right? Also got something very special tonight, and that is Steve Arnold, the bass player and composer, in the studio with us. We're going to talk to him about his brand new album with his group Sea Change. So it's their third album, and very anxious to. It's a wonderful album, and we're going to talk about how you can get it, and we're going to play a little bit of it too. So. One other thing I want to let you know, though, is today, Thursday, is actually our 10-year anniversary of the radio station. And we've been broadcasting since 2016. And so, yippee. I mean, that's cool. And I've been on the air since then. I was one of the original shows. Along with my broadcast partner Bill Simmons, up until recently, decided to take a break, but he still sits in for me every once in a while. So that's pretty exciting. We've been doing it 10 years, and that's because you've supported us. 95% of all of our income comes from the listeners. That's a testament, really to you, the listeners, who have made this community radio station what it is. All right. But let's get moving on now with Steve Arnold. Steve's in the broadcast booth with us. Hi, Steve.
1: Hi, Mike. Great to be here.
0: Good. Voice is coming on. It's coming through very good. We're going to talk about the album, but why don't we start out by playing part of a track anyway from it. And this is when you kind of agree that this is a good one to start with, right?
1: Yeah, it features everybody in the ensemble really nicely, I think.
0: Okay, and why don't you just run down who's in the band?
1: So on tenor saxophone, DC Zone, Brian Settles. On trumpet, Baltimore's Brandon Woody. Federico Pena on piano. Nelson Doherty on guitar. I'm playing bass, and my good friend Keith Butler Jr. is playing the drums.
0: Well, all right. Let's see. I think I accidentally hit something here. Okay. All right, here it is. This is a tune called Older Brother, Younger Brother. And it's Steve Arnold and Sea Change.

0: I hate to fade out. It's a beautiful, beautiful guitar solo there. We're listening to Steve Arnold and Sea Change. Brand new album, and Steve is in the studio with us. I should say congratulations on the new album.
1: Thank you.
0: And all the compositions are by you, right?
1: Yes. There were a couple that had enough contributions from the rest of the band to, my friend Drew Kidd, he's a great piano player. He helped me with one of the tracks, and Federico helped me with another one of them.
0: But Federico Pena, yeah. Mm-hmm. But basically, how did you learn how to compose?
1: Kind of by accident. I feel like I did everything the wrong way. So kids, don't do what I did. But I think you learn a lot doing it wrong. I have anyway. But I was always very interested in putting things together. I did a lot of theater in high school, middle school, and I was always into novels and movies and things like that. So once I got into music, and even like concept albums were very big to me. So how to fit something, all the little parts together. I'm always taking stuff apart and putting it together. So it really just came from that. And once I learned jazz and how to play, which I did at the George Washington University, there were a lot of tools and a lot of raw materials to break down, and just trial and error. I was writing every day.
0: Isn't that how everybody does it, kind of? I mean, does anyone just actually follow a path, take compositional course and follow all the rules?
1: I think they do. I think some people do. They had classes and people taught me composition techniques, but I don't know if I was a poor student or I just, that way wasn't as generative. It wasn't as fruitful as me. I would wake up and I had this piano next to my bed, and I would just, the first thing that I would come to my head, I would play, and that would be like the A section. And then the rest of the writing session, I was trying to finish, like follow through with that idea. In school, I was trying to meet all these conventions of what a composition should be for jazz, or for, you know, we had to write counterpoint. We had counterpoint classes,
0: right.
1: But it wasn't
0: no parallel fifths.
1: Exactly. Then you got it. I actually love parallel fifths. So I didn't do, you know, didn't do too well in that class, but yeah, it just didn't help me express what I was trying to say. And I've been playing music for most of my life. I started taking piano lessons when I was really young, but I gave it up and started playing the bass when I was in high school. And
0: how did that come about?
1: There was a camp I went to. I'm from Western Massachusetts. I'm from Greenfield is the town. And I went to the Academy at Charlemont for high school, which, if you know, very few people would know that around here, but it's a very small school up in the hills of Western Mass. Only 100 students total, and there was a really interesting and niche music program there. And so they had like this, instead of orchestra and band, there were all these little electives. So there, you could be in the rock band, you could be in the bluegrass band, you could be in, you know, you name it. And there was a teacher there, teachers there named Dave Chalfant and Scott Hoffman and Abe Loomis. And they were hands-on enough because there were so few kids that, you know, they could really show you something. I'm trying to gather my thoughts here. sorry, I lost my train.
0: How you decided to go with the bass?
1: Oh, the bass. Yes, I'm sorry. They had Dave was my first bass teacher, and he was running a rock camp, and I was playing piano. My dad had showed me how to play some blues things on piano. He's a guitarist, played fingerstyle like Peter, Paul, and Mary, and mm-hmm. So he was familiar with that sort of thing. And I heard this kid, his name was Winter. I remember his name is Winter, and he had a bass guitar and he was playing. And I just thought it was the most incredible thing, being next to it, being played.
0: So you started with the bass guitar, not the upright.
1: Mm-hmm.
0: Okay.
1: Yeah. My brother played violin. And so I knew that to play a real string instrument like that was a very serious, endeavor. But I heard the bass guitar, and it just felt so full and fun. And I asked my mom, and she had a friend whose son was selling one, and so that was it.
0: All right. So you switched from piano to bass. Mm. Did you keep up with piano, or?
1: I've kept up with piano the whole time, I guess.
0: But I guess for composing, you need to.
1: The background that I have in it has definitely helped make certain things quicker. You know, yeah. Like having familiarity with the instrument. I perform on piano like a very small amount, but yeah, for me, I'm very visual, so it helps to see where all the notes are going and whatever. I took piano lessons through college, but I was never like, you know, trying out to be a professional pianist.
0: So let's talk about this group. You formed Sea Change in 2018, and it was the same members now as it was then?
1: No, it's been a bunch of different people. Sea Change, I was in this band called The New World, which had, we basically only played at Twins, but it was one, I mean, it was the most beautiful thing because they would actually give us a show and sometimes people would come out and it was all original music. That band was led by Tyler Cassidy, who was a great tenor player. He had moved to DC from Florida to get his education degree at GW.
0: I thought that you started the band.
1: No.
0: Oh,
1: it was like, Tyler and I were writing music and we would get sessions together. Mm-hmm. And that became The New World, was the name of the band. So it was me and Tyler, Joe Epstein's trumpet player, Errol Dannon played piano, and Keith Butler played drums.
0: Oh, completely different band.
1: So that was the first group. The other group was Fiasco. That was started by Andrew Frankhouse and Nelson Doherty, the guitarist.
0: We were talking about that earlier. So that's a rock, that's sort of more of a punk rock.
1: Sort of like
0: band.
1: A rock jazz thing. Which
0: is it jazz too? Okay.
1: Yeah, I mean, it. I don't think it could exist in its form without jazz.
0: Okay.
1: But the attitude is for sure informed by a lot of punk and rock music. So Keith and I ended up replacing the original bassist and drummer, which was Chris Monson and Trey Crudup. And so once The New World was going to break up because people moved away, these guys were my brothers, you know, like we would rehearse every week. You know, no money. We would go out and get some food. It was great. We were just like workshopping.
0: Starving artists.
1: Mm-hmm.
0: So wait, but at the same time, I mean, you were playing with other people. You were doing other ensembles and stuff. But this was sort of a special project.
1: Exactly. It came out of, it was the only place where we were, the intention from the beginning was to write music and to be a band. And for me, it was a hugely grounding. I had a family, you know, and I was very lucky to have that because I think a lot of people I was going out and playing, you know, five, six nights a week for, you know, 4-hour gigs at Columbia Station for $45, you know, it's easy to get jaded, you know.
0: It's kind of the same way still.
1: Yeah. I mean, you know, and I learned a lot there too, but there wasn't this sense of camaraderie and intention behind it. So when everybody sort of moved away, I Bertrand Uberall, the DC jazz mayor, he had at the time was associated with the Jazz in the Basement series at the DC Public Library,
0: right.
1: And he offered me a gig as this band was breaking up. So I thought it would be a really good opportunity to try to see what would be next after this grounding thing was about to go away. I was really scared. So the first incarnation of the band had players that I'd been playing with a lot. So I had Errol from The New World. Kelton Norris was the first drummer.
0: Yeah.
1: We played at the DC Jazz Singers Jam every Sunday at JoJo's 12 to 4. That's where I learned all the standards, you know?
0: Yeah.
1: And
0: all of you guys know all the standards. You have to.
1: Well, we do now.
0: I mean, any really good jazz player knows what, like 200 or more standards.
1: It took me a while to learn them. You know, I just wanted to play. I think nowadays I meet people who are very young and have a lot of knowledge and a lot of experience. But me, I felt like this was such a new thing to me. I didn't start playing. My teacher at GW was Herman Burney, and he the maestro.
0: Mm-hmm.
1: And he allowed me to play electric for the first year and almost 2 years of our lessons. But then, you know, he strongly suggested I pick up the upright. So that's when that started.
0: It was interesting.
1: Sophomore year of college. So all of this stuff, I felt very, very much like, I got to learn as much as I can.
0: I'm talking to Steve Arnold, who is a bass player and composer and the band leader of the group Sea Change. They've just come out with a brand new album, and so we're going to get to talking about that a little more. We're doing a little background, but right now, why don't we just play a part of another cut? This is one... What's the name? This is the third one, whatever.
1: It's called Change of the Season.
0: All right, Change of the Season. This is Steve Arnold and Sea Change on WOWD.

0: We are listening to Steve Arnold and Sea Change, brand new album. It's their third album, and Steve is in the studio with me talking about it. And we were talking earlier about how the tunes are, there's only like one or two up-tempo tunes. I mean, it's mostly softer kinds of stuff. Was that deliberate, or is that just how you write?
1: You know, I think that it's been something I've been trying to work on. My dad always is like, why don't you write more?
0: Somehow you're not coming through.
1: Stuff. Can you hear me now? Hello?
0: Check one.
1: Check.
0: Yeah, that's coming through, okay. I hope.
1: Can you hear me?
0: I can hear you, but I don't know if it's... Yeah, it's going out.
1: Okay. Well, sorry about that, radio listeners.
0: There it is.
1: Okay, you hear me now?
0: Yeah.
1: Okay. Well, I never think with the... All of these tunes have been arranged and rearranged and rearranged. This album is basically one long reflection. It's what I've tried to convey is I really felt at the beginning of last year that I'd reached an inflection point in how I wanted to play, how I wanted to live my life, and this was about going to through that process of the end of one way of doing things and the beginning of a different one. So the title, The Hitting Wall, it comes from, before I was a musician, I was a tennis player. And I learned from my first real mentor, like one of the first people who really believed in me, was a man named Art Carrington, who is a really significant figure in Western Mass, but also in the black tennis community. He's the historian of the Black Tennis Hall of Fame. And he gave me so many tools to really be honest with myself. He would sit me down and he would read from different books of philosophy when I was having a hard time on the court. And he would show me all these different exercises to improve my playing, even without a partner, when I wasn't competing in the moment. This paralleled really perfectly with what I had been learning from Herman. There are certain exercises on the bass where you really have to be completely honest with yourself. Are you in tune? Are you in time? And at the beginning of the year, I just had to really combine all of these methods that I've been given from my great teachers.
0: And how did the it's interesting if you're saying that tennis informed your bass playing.
1: Absolutely. I
0: can you talk about that?
1: I think it's more like, you know, I think we all have some stuff that I won't say we all. I find it really difficult to convey what I'm feeling or through words, obviously. And so these were the tools I was given to like understand myself and to express myself with the world. This is what I have. And so I have to trust that they're going to help me learn how to improve and get to the next thing. So The Hitting Wall, that title had been around in my head for a long time. During COVID, I had moved back up to Massachusetts, and that was a very difficult time for my family and I. My grandma had dementia, and she was living with us, and my brother had to come home from college, and there were five people in this house that had only had my parents in it, you know. And I would go ride my bike down to The Hitting Wall in Beacon Field, and I would just hit and hit and hit every day. And part of it was just to get out of the house. And at night, I didn't feel like I could practice, you know, so I would wait for everybody to go to sleep, and I would practice bass from like midnight to like 4 in the morning, and then I would go to sleep. So they're pretty crazy days.
0: This is after you've been at the hitting wall playing with tennis.
1: Exactly. But there was this one time where I was hitting and I just started sobbing. I've never experienced anything like it before, but I'm pretty good. You know what I mean? Like I can get a lot of balls back, but like I just broke down, you know? So I knew then that this was a really deep thing, a deeper thing than I knew when I was a kid. And it was something about the immovability of the wall. Like no matter how good you are at tennis, like the wall's not going to stop hitting the ball back at you. There's something humbling, something just immensely powerful about that. And so when years later in 2025, and I was starting to put this together, I had all the songs, pretty much. And I knew that I was working through something, you know, about mm-hmm. myself, right? Like I knew that there was something that needed to come out and there was something that I was trying to tell myself that I needed to do differently. Even if it was, you know, make sure you make your bed every morning, make sure you don't eat too many, Hershey's chocolates, you know, or as deep as, you know, you're really behaving in a bad way, or you need to get more sleep, you need to stop drinking, you need to do whatever. So what I tried to communicate was an epiphany of that nature. So, yeah, to me, it's very emotionally intense without being loud necessarily. And I think that allows us in the ensemble to communicate very effectively.
0: And are you giving the other members of the band directions in that regard, or are they just looking at the music on the page and doing what they think it fits?
1: Yeah, like personality really matters in this group because mm-hmm. I draw a lot from my experiences in theater, where I working, one of the great things about the Academy at Charlemont is that we all had to work on teams. Like we all cooked lunch for each other. Each team would, one week it was your week to cook the lunch, and one week it was your week to clean the cafeteria. So I really appreciate finding what everybody's thing that they do is, and giving them opportunities to do that thing. So for example, at the end of the track that we just heard, Federico, and this was in the Change of the Season, was the last song of my senior recital at GW. I wanted to bring it back because it felt like, you know, that was 10 years ago. It was a similar sort of inflection point. But originally it was just, let's have this moment where it's just piano, let's break it down. And then Federico is such a creative musician, I had started to ask him to just play intros to things. With this, that section that was originally just an interlude became, I asked him to transition to the next song.
0: Mm-hmm.
1: So his ability to seamlessly change this thing into another thing, like that's a superpower that he has. I love being able to do that. I think similarly, like, I don't tell Keith what to play on the drums. I might give him a little bit of feedback, but he, at this point, we've been playing together a decade. He knows what I like. He knows how I write. Nelson as well. Like he's so good at fitting into the cracks and elevating other people's playing. And he, as you heard in the first tune, when you give him room to really breathe, you know, he has this great kind of like Americana sort of sensibility. A really great tone, fabulous tone. Brian, he's so creative and he can make any crazy set of chord changes or melody sound mm-hmm. like just, you know, he finds all these infinite ways to go in and out of it. And Brandon, this is the first time Brandon Woody has recorded with us. And I had some opportunities to play with his band. I had played with him in Keith's band, Say So. He evokes so much emotion on the trumpet. Like I really felt comfortable giving him my words to say. Like I feel like I, going back to the theater thing, if I'm like the playwright or the director or something. I'm also an actor. I think about like Shakespeare playing the ghost in Hamlet. You know what I mean?
0: Yeah.
1: So, I felt very comfortable trusting Brandon to deliver certain emotional punches because he has a great way of channeling that energy. I don't know how he does it. I think he's just absolutely brilliant. So, yeah, lots of nerdy stuff, but basically I trust them to do their thing. And I hope that I've set it up in such a way that they're not worrying too much about what I want and more about having the most fun in that moment. And that, because they're the right people, it usually works out the way I want it to.
0: I'm talking to Steve Arnold, who is a bass player and composer and has just come out with a new album with his band Sea Change. What's the name of the album again?
1: It's called The Hitting Wall.
0: Yeah, The Hitting Wall from Tennis. We're going to go out with another tune in a second, but I just want to say that, you know, you always hear, or I always hear, that it takes a lot of emotion to be a good jazz player, to be able to improvise, not just fall back on riffs and stuff like that, that you have to have a lot of feeling. And it's not a kind of emotion of like, I love you, I hate you. It's like a musical emotion, or at least you're channeling your human emotions and translating it into music. And I can hear that. I mean, I think you can hear that when someone isn't just mailing it in or just relying on, you know, little tricks. Mm-hmm. And you can really tell, and I can tell from this album. I mean, all the players on the album are putting a lot of feeling into it.
1: It's a really powerful thing to be able to have a space to express the inexpressible. Like, I think that's what it is. We have a need to get something out, and when you finally do it, like, that's
0: yeah. Do you get the same feeling from when you're performing live as when you're recording these tunes?
1: Performing is way better. I want, finally, the album sort of reflects what the shows have become. I was hugely influenced by playing in the pit for this band, for this musical in college called The Last 5 Years by Jason Robert Brown. It's a song cycle where the man's half of the relationship goes frontwards in time and the woman's half of the relationship goes backwards in time. And somehow he pulls it off, and there's not really a lot of dialogue. It's just the music. So the shows have sort of become this thing where the songs all flow into each other. And now it was very difficult to capture that in the studio, right? So, but the last show we played at Andy Music, which has been a great host for me and a lot of us, starting in COVID, especially when they were doing all those live streams, we've just been playing all the way through. So by the time it gets to the song that we're about to listen to, like I just am so emotionally like verklempt, and then it explodes, you know. So,
0: all right, Steve Arnold, thanks so much for coming in. It's been a really interesting and quite a pleasure having you here. Steve heads the group Sea Change. We're going to hear, what's the name of the tune?
1: This song is Memories of My Precocious Youth, Part 2.
0: Oh, my God. And that's Steve Arnold on bass, yeah. Brian Settles on sax, Brandon Woody on trumpet, Nelson Doherty on guitar, Federico Pena on piano, and Keith Butler on drums. Yeah. All right. Thanks so much for coming in, man.
1: Hey, thank you so much for having us, Mike.

And that's Brandon Woody on the trumpet there. And we're listening to Sea Change, Steve Arnold and Sea Change, brand new album. I want to thank Steve for coming in tonight. Fascinating discussion, and interesting to hear how tennis and thinking about how you play tennis can affect your bass playing and composing and musical attitude. We forgot to talk about how you can get this album, but I assume, you know, it's all the usual places, Bandcamp and Apple, and yeah, just all the... If you're curious, look up Steve Arnold. I guess you have to say Steve Arnold bass or something like that, and you'll find out about it. And he'll probably be selling it at his gigs as well. It's a really fine album. All right, let's move on. And I wanted to play something from another local artist. This is Lionel Lyles, and one of my favorite tunes of his, the saxophonist. It's called At the Precipice. This is WOWDLP Tacoma Park.

You're in the Jazz Kitchen here at WOWD Tacoma Radio. I'm Michael Phillips with you until midnight. And we just heard from Sullivan Fortner on the organ there, from his brand new album, Leave That In There. I love the title of the album. And the tune we heard was Swirl. Joining him was Tyrone Allen on bass and Kayvon Gordon on the drums. Sullivan Fortner. Yeah, he, is he a rising star? I think he's risen. He's really a great young pianist. He accompanies Cecile McLaurin-Salvant quite a bit. I think he's her number one accompanist. Before that, we heard from the great up-and-coming clarinetist, Virginia McDonald. And she came out with this new album. It's her first album, which is hard to believe because she's so good. You'd think that she'd been sort of churning out albums for a while now. But no, this is her first. And it's called In Search Of. And the tune we heard was Hope. It's on Cellar Records. Virginia McDonald on the clarinet with Jeffrey Keyser on piano, Ira Coleman on bass, Curtis Nowosad on the drums. And we started out with the Lionel Lyles Quintet and the tune Nadia's Dance. From his album, Simplistically Complex, Lionel Lyles on the saxophone, Michael Fitzhugh on trumpet, Todd Simon on piano, Percy White on bass, and Theus Jones on the drums. Tacoma Radio is a proud media partner of the nation's oldest jazz supper club, Blues Alley, in Georgetown. July 18th and 19th, it's Ethan Iverson playing Thelonious Monk Songbook. July 25th and 26th, pianist Kayla Waters. And details on those shows and others at bluesalley.com. Well, I mentioned earlier that this is our 10-year anniversary here at WOWD Tacoma Radio. Actually, today, this exact date is the 10-year anniversary, the 16th of July. And I'm pleased to have been a part of it all these years. And there's so many good shows on this station, so many good people, so many great music nerds. who know so much about so many different styles and genres of music and the history of the different artists and the different art forms.

there's just like a bunch of walking encyclopedias around here. That's a real pleasure, and it's a pleasure to hear that on the radio. I hope you enjoy it when you hear some background on some music that the DJ has given you. As good as the what do you call them, like Spotify and Pegasus, is as good as all and the other one's Tidal, I guess, as good as all those are, they lack the human component that radio offers, and that's the expertise and knowledge, and just the quirkiness too. We have a lot of quirky shows here. I will sometimes use Shazam to find out what is that tune, and Shazam comes back and just says, I don't know what that is. So the people here find music from all sorts of unusual places, and so it's a pleasure being part of it, and I hope it's a pleasure for you listening. You've been our big supporters. 95% of our income to support this comes from you guys. All right, up next, rising star trombonist Andrew Kim from his new album Lineage, with a great, great band, Sherelle Cassidy on sax, Xavier Davis on piano, Rodney Whitaker on bass, and Ulysses Owens Jr. on drums. It's, AAA band. So we're going to hear a piece written by Xavier Davis called Shadrach, Meshach, and Abednego. All right? And it features a guest appearance by Michael Deese on baritone sax. All right, here's Andrew Kim on WOWD LP Tacoma Park.

This is WOWD. You're in the Jazz Kitchen. And we just heard from the new album by the great bassist Steve Swallow. And his album is called Winter Songs. And all the songs are, they're just listed. The names of the songs are 1, 2, 3, etc. So we just heard the tune 8. Joining Steve was Chris Cheek on sax, Mike Rodriguez on trumpet, Adam Nussbaum on drums, Steve Cardenas on guitar, and Gil Goldstein on piano. And this is Steve's first album in over 10 years, so it's good to have him back. He has quite a legacy, mainly on ECM Records. Before that, we heard from another bass player, Corcoran Holt, from his latest album, Freedom of Art, and we heard Transition Blues. With Corcoran on bass, Stacy Dillard on saxophone, Josh Evans on trumpet, Benito Gonzalez on piano, Kweku Sumbri on drums. And we started out the set with Andrew Kim, the trombonist, rising star, and the tune Shadrach, Meshach, and Abednego. Don't ask me, that's the name of the tune. It's from his album Lineage, just came out. Andrew Kim, again, on trombone, Sherelle Cassidy on sax, Michael Deese with that baritone saxophone solo, Xavier Davis on piano, Rodney Whitaker on bass, and Ulysses Owens Jr. on the drums. Well, I decided I wanted to hear this tune. Haven't heard it for a while. It's, pardon me, it's one of our great local saxophonists, Carl Cornwell, who, yeah, he used to be in, my mind is blanking, the band of a great singer from here. If you can tell me, send me a note at music@tacomaradio.org. Who did Carl Cornwell play with? Oh, man. It was also Brian Jackson was in the Midnight Band or something. Oh, man. I'm having a brain spasm. Send me a note at music@tacomaradio.org. All right, here's Carl Cornwell with Egg Dance.

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I'm Michael Phillips with you until midnight. We just heard the latest album from Rosa Brunello from Italy. We heard the tune Fish Without a Bicycle from her latest album, We Are Surging Waters. Rosa Brunello was on bass and djembe, and she's the composer of all the tunes on the album. Yaz Ahmed on trumpet, Tamar Osborne on baritone sax, Luca Tapino on trombone, Enrico Tiragnoli on guitar, Marco Frattini on the drums. Serves me right for choosing an Italian artist. Can't pronounce the names. Before Rosa Brunello, we heard from, well, it's a group with Kevin Sun, Max Light, Simon Wilson, and Aaron Sieber, and they take parts of all their names and they create a name of the band called Wilbur Sunlight. Get it? So we heard from Wilbur Sunlight, we heard the tune Belong Sunny. And that was Kevin Sun on tenor sax, Max Light on guitar, Simon Wilson on bass, Aaron Sieber on drums. We're going to hear from them again later from another new album. And we started out the set with Carl Cornwell and his tune Egg Dance. And that was Carl Cornwell was, he's a saxophone player, but he was playing flute on that tune and synthesizer. Vernon James also on flute. Sigmund Dillard on bass. Ed Brady on guitar. Tony Green on drums and Tony Duncanson on percussion.

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Madam'sOrgan.com, where the beautiful people go to get ugly. Well, here's a new, I don't know how to say it, it's a reissue, it's an old recording, but it's new, it's a new reissue of a 1971 album by trumpeter Charles Tolliver, and that's from a 1968 session that included Gary Bartz, Herbie Hancock, Ron Carter, and Joe Chambers. What a band! And it was, you know, it was Tolliver's first album as a leader. And people, you know, I mean, within a couple of years of this, the release of this album, he became really well known on the New York scene, but he wasn't well known at the time of this recording. All right? So here's Charles Tolliver with one of his better known tunes, Paper Man. 94.3 WOWD.

And you're at 94.3 WOWD Tacoma Radio. And you're in the Jazz Kitchen till midnight. Okay, so we just heard from Mark Turner, a brand new album called Pattern Master, and that was the title track, with Mark Turner on sax, Jason Palmer on trumpet, Joe Palmer on the bass, and Jonathan Pinson on the drums. Before that, brand new from Ryan Keberle's Collective do Brasil. I think it's his third album with that Brazilian band. Ryan Keberle, one of our premier trombonists, and we heard the tune Tema Timoso from his album Here Is Donato. Yeah, Ryan Keberle on trombone, and he's the composer of the tunes. And then here's São Paulo-based band Collective do Brasil. Pianist Felipe Silveira, bassist Felipe Brizola, drummer Paulino Vicente, and percussionist Guegue Modieros. Sorry if I mangled those. The album celebrates the music of João Donato, one of the most influential voices in Brazilian music. Started out the set with Charles Tolliver and the new reissue of a 1971 album, Charles Tolliver and his All-Stars. And boy, are they ever All-Stars. Charles Tolliver on trumpet, Gary Bartz on alto sax, Herbie Hancock on piano, Ron Carter on bass, Joe Chambers on drums. And one of Tolliver's better-known tunes, Paper Man, recorded in 1968, not released until 71, so three-year lag there, for whatever reason. All right. Well, up next, the latest from the prolific Brazilian pianist and composer Antonio Adolfo. I think he's putting out about an album a year, not quite that often, but it seems like he's putting out a lot of stuff. This one, interestingly, has a somewhat less upfront Latin sound compared to his other material. It still has that flavor, but it just leans a little more into straight ahead jazz, right? Still has that texture, Latin texture. His band is still Brazilian. So here is Antonio Adolfo with 3D Blues.

You're in the Jazz Kitchen here at 94.3 WOWD, Tacoma Radio. And that was a long set. We just heard from the latest from vibraphonist Stefan Harris. That was West End Blues, which featured, Stefan Harris on vibraphone, Christian Sands on piano, Tyrion Gully on drums, and Desrin Douglas on bass. I'm not sure who is doing all that electronic stuff on there. Before that, a band called Your Brother's Keeper, and they had Gary Bartz with them. We heard the tune Locris, and Your Brother's Keeper, it's a collective that was assembled by the drummer and producer Jake Long, and so he kind of shaped the band, featuring Al McSween on piano and synthesizers, Axel Kaner on trumpet. Axel Kaner Lidstrom on trumpet, and Tom Dillon on bass, Tim Doyle on percussion, Chelsea Mark Carmichael on tenor sax, along with Jake Long on drums. That was Your Brother's Keeper. Before that, Emily Chevalot and Peggy Board together with the tune Circle Song off their brand new album Dyad. Emily Chevalier on harp and Peggy Board on piano. And Emily plays a chromatic harp, so she can play all these chromatic notes on a single row of aligned strings. I hadn't heard of a chromatic harp before. And we started out the set with Antonio Adolfo and his new album called Balaios. And we heard 3D Blues. Antonio Adolfo on piano, Lula Galvao on guitar, Jorge Helder on bass, Rafael Barata on drums, Jesse Sadak on trumpet, Danilo Sins on alto sax, Marcelo Martins on tenor sax, Rafael Roca on trombone, and Andre Siqueira on percussion. Oh, we got about 25 minutes left in the show, bringing you the latest jazz releases for the most part. There's a lot of jazz releases, so it's ones that I think you might be interested in or enjoy. Guitarist Joel Harrison, who runs it's a thing called the Alternative Guitar Summit. I'm not sure why he calls it alternative. These are a lot of really great mainstream guitarists. But anyway, it's a get-together of all these great guitarists, and they put out an album, this time honoring Pat Martino. And so there's all these guitarists playing Pat Martino tunes. And we'll hear one called Villa Hermosa, featuring Chico Pinheiro and Steve Cardenas on the guitars. 94.3 WOWD.

And that was Sun Yun Yu from South Korea. And brand new from him. The album's called Played, P-L-A-I-D-E. And the tune is called In a Dream. It's on a really interesting label, Endectomorph, which is putting out a lot of really interesting things. So Sun Yun Yu on sax, Simon Hwan Ho Oh on drums, Nick Panu Tsos on bass, and Keng Chakaj, Cheng Chakaj on piano. I know I mangled the names, but before that was a beautiful release by David Sanchez, brand new. Came out in May. The album is called Tambo. We heard Bakin en Luisa. David Sanchez on tenor sax. Ricky Rodriguez on bass. Louis Perdomo on the piano. Tony Escapa on drums. Jean-Lee Aponte on percussion. Camilo Molino on percussion. Franklin Tejedor on percussion. They list the percussion instruments, and I sort of just skipped over those. I'm sorry. Just call them percussion instruments. Shouldn't have done that, but anyway. I want to thank you for listening, and it's been a pleasure playing music for you. Be seeing you next Thursday at 9 o'clock for another edition of In the Jazz Kitchen. I'm Michael Phillips, and thanks for listening. We are celebrating our 10-year anniversary of the radio station. Today is the exact 10-year anniversary. So that's an achievement. Thanks to you. Thanks to the listeners. And we'll go out with Kevin Sun, brand new from Kevin Sun. And the album's called Kevin Sun 1, number 1. This is Hold Music.

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just wanted to check in. 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
1: Let us now ascend the spiritual mountaintop, where we may expand the horizons of the mind.

Hi, this is Clyde the DJ Driver, inviting you to take a musical trip with me every Monday morning between 8 a.m. and 10 a.m. We will ride the Wowdy Highway and have a musical adventure on Ride with Clyde, 8 a.m. on Mondays.

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0: Now, I'm a feller with a heart of gold, with the ways of a gentleman, I've been told. The kind of a feller that wouldn't even harm a flea. But if me and a certain character met, the guy that invented the cigarette, I'd murder that son of a gun in the first degree. Now, it ain't cause that I don't smoke myself, and I don't reckon they hinder your health. I've smoked them all my life, and I ain't dead yet. But nicotine slaves are all the same at a petting party or a poker game. Everything's gotta stop while they have that cigarette.
1: Smoke, smoke, smoke that cigarette. Puff, puff, puff, and if you smoke yourself to death,
0: tell St. Peter at the Golden Gate that you hates to make him wait, but you just

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The kings and the queens, they just kept on coming around. Then I got a full and I bet it high, but my bluff didn't work on a certain guy. He just kept on a-raising and a-laying the money down. Now, he'd raise me and I'd raise him. I sweated blood, I got a sink or swim. He finally called and then didn't raise the bet. I said, "Ace is full, pal, how about you?" And he said, "Well, I'll tell you in just a minute or two, but right now I just gotta have a cigarette."

The other night, I had a date with the cutest little girl in the 48 states, a hybrid uptown fancy little date. Now, she said she loved me, and it seemed to me that things were just about like they ought to be, so hand in hand, we strolled down Lover's Lane. She was oh so far from a chunk of ice, and our smooching party was going real nice, so help me, Hannah, I think I'd have been there yet. But I give her a kiss and a little squeeze, and she said, Tex, excuse me, please, but I just gotta have another cigarette.

Howdy, Wowdy listeners. This is Dina Cole, host of The Sound of Soul with Dina Cole, every other Sunday evening from 8 to 10 p.m. right here on Tacoma Radio. When you join me, you'll hear classic R&B from the 1950s to the 1980s, from doo-wop and rock and roll to Motown and Philly Soul. And you never know what artist might drop by. So join me on the air. I look to see you there.

You know what they say, they don't make them like they used to, except sometimes they do. I'm Brian McGuire with Roadside Attractions, Saturday afternoons 4 to 6 here on WOWD. 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

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More info at hillcenter.org. And welcome. This is Ballads in the Morning here on WWD Tacoma Radio. I'm Clay, and I'll be with you till 10 a.m. And we do have a rotating collection of hosts for this show. Myself, Marika, Nick, Helen, Heather, occasionally Severn. And we're here every Friday from 8 a.m. to 10 a.m. bringing you ballads, songs that tell a story of sorts. And just want to mention, though, that yesterday was WWD's 10th anniversary, and it was also named Best Radio Station in Washington, D.C. by the D.C. City Paper for the second year in a row. So thanks to you, thanks to the listeners, thanks to the supporters of the station, we've been able to keep going for a whole decade, bringing you non-commercial, out-of-the-ordinary broadcasting to you every day. 24 hours a day, 7 days a week, 365 days a year. And we're happy to be able to do that for you. And, well, let's get started. We, right before the top of the hour, we heard the promo for Ballads in the Morning that Marika recorded. It was probably recorded quite a while ago, because I think this is one of the first shows on the station. I'm not sure. In any event, if you heard the background music, it sounded like the song we just heard, which was called Willie O'Winsbury. And in fact, it was the melody that's often associated with that old ballad. And it tells a story, as you could hear from that song, about a king who's away for some time. In this case, he was locked in a Spanish prison. Comes back, his daughter's become pregnant by the hero, Willie O'Winsbury. The king threatens to hang him, but is struck by his beauty and offers him his daughter's hand, gold land. The hero agrees to marry the king's daughter, but declares the gold and the land to be hers, not his own. And the version we heard was from 1968 from a group called the Sweeney Men, I believe, Irish group. And Andy Irvine, who arranged that tune, set the lyrics of Willie O'Winsbury to a different tune. In fact, it was to an older ballad called Fosse Foudrage, which is an old Scots ballad, I believe. And his arrangement of that song stuck. So everybody who's pretty much performed that since then has done it to the tune of a different tune, if you like, to this other tune, Fosse Fourage, I should say, is the way it's pronounced. So if that's not too complicated for you, we're going to hear another song that came out a year later by Fairport Convention, and it's based on that version we just heard of Willie O'Winsbury with different lyrics, in this case lyrics by Richard Thompson. This comes from the album Liege and Leaf. So we're going to hear Farewell, Farewell to the tune of Willie O'Winsbury, which is actually to the tune of Fosse Foudrage. And then we're going to hear another version of Willie O'Winsbury, which seems slightly different to me. It's by Scottish singer Dick Gaughan. And we're going to hear a version from 1979. And it had some similarities in the melody to the tune we just heard, but not quite. And also want to warn you about that second tune we're going to hear is that Dick is Scottish and he is singing in English, but that tune probably kind of needs subtitles in order for you to follow it. And then to make it a little more interesting, we're going to hear another version of Farewell, Farewell by Martin Carthy, where he sings the lyrics that Richard wrote for the next tune we're going to hear, but sings it with another melody. So

A bit complicated for my first set here on Ballads of the Morning today, but we got that out of the way, and I hope you got what I was talking about. But in any event, here's Fairport Convention from the album Liege and Leaf, 1969, released on Island Records, and farewell, farewell.

It's a Scottish ballad. And it deals with a thing that we used to have in Scotland called the aristocracy. I don't know very much about aristocracy because I don't have many of them in Leith. They all live in Westminster. Still own Scotland though. I like this one. I'll tell you in advance, the underdog wins.

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Oh, I have got some days I've set in the story. I've been slipping away man, but at the story you're my father too. So I've been out and spin. Tack off, you very brown girl. Stand naked on the stain. A time I can ye by your shame. Will ye be amazing on the moon? She sent off her very brown girl. Stood naked on the stain. And her back it was bent and her belly was slack. And the apron strings were nothing. Was it a lord or a duke or a knight or a man of birth or fame? Or was it, well, one of my servants? Or a duke or a knight, or

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It's what a old woman's really found. Rise up, do what a old woman's really cried. Rise up, and haste away, for the king's sworn by his right hand.

0: That was Martin Carthy, recorded, I think, in 1991, doing a version of Richard Thompson's Farewell, Farewell, but not to the tune of Will Lindsbury, which is what it was originally recorded as. I guess Martin making the point that it wasn't supposed to sound like that originally, based on the fact that Richard mistakenly set it to that tune. Well, probably intentionally set to that tune, but the tune originally, as it was sung by the Sweeney Men in 1968, was set to the tune of False Fourage. So there you have it, Martin Carthy doing Farewell, Farewell. And he did another version of that, which I haven't heard, with Matty Pryor for a album dedicated to the songs of Richard Thompson. And I'm not sure if that version was done to the original melody or not, but I guess we'll find out at some point. And before that, we heard Dick Gaughan singing Willie O'Insbury with a much different arrangement. And after listening to that a few times, I started to understand his accent a little bit better. And then we start out with Fair Park Convention, Sandy Denny, Dave Swarbrick, Richard Thompson, Simon Nicol, Ashley Hutchins, and Dave Maddox from the album Liege and Leaf. We heard the original version of Thompson's Farewell, Farewell. This is Ballads in the Morning here on Tacoma Radio. I'm Clay, with you till 10 a.m. And we're going to hear some more Richard Thompson right now. This is quite a bit more recent. This is from 2016. It's a tune that was included on his album Still as a bonus track, I believe. And we're going to hear a version he sung live in the studio from a podcast called Sound Opinions. And seems like a topical song based on the date of it. And he has an odd way of pronouncing the word election as well in this, which you'll hear in the song. and then we'll go into something that's somewhat related topically to that song. So let's hear Richard Thompson doing his tune about Fergus Lang.
1: You just had a couple of songs you wanted to get out quick, and yeah, time is now.
2: Nice. You know, there's going to be a gap before the next proper release, so it's not that nice to have something to fill the hole. Anyway,
3: so it's a song called Fergus Lang. Fergus Lang is a beast of a man. He stitches up and fleeces. He wants to manicure the world and sell it off in pieces.

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He thinks the old stuff he pulls down belongs in our museum. His own fair home is on the park, an airy jewel, a city arc, hung with

0: Oh, thank you.
1: That was singer Tim Grin, recorded in 2017. And Tim's referencing Woody Guthrie and the fact that Woody wrote a song that was never performed about his landlord in the late 40s in New York City, where he was living at the time. And his landlord was Fred Trump. And his take on being Fred Trump's tenant wasn't at all positive, I guess you could say. And the text of that song was published. I'm not sure if anybody performed it, but Tim took off from that and told the story of Woody and his son Arlo and fantasizing about how Arlo may have played in the sandbox with Fred's son, Donald. And we don't know if that happened or not, but there you have Tim Grimm. And also bringing up Mike Pence, who seems rather quaint now talking about that guy. But in any event, I usually don't play anything that's that explicit. Usually play stuff that's more elliptical when I try and throw songs at whatever is going on in the world. But there you have it. And tells a really interesting story there. And we started with Richard Thompson doing a song about a character called Fergus Lang. And I guess you could read that however you want. The only thing that seems off on that song is the description of Fergus's mansion and the Picassos and Brocks hanging in the mansion. I just would not imagine, I would imagine there are mostly pictures of Fergus in that mansion. And no art that even, you know, goes up to the level of paintings of dogs playing poker or anything like that. So, but there you have it, Richard Thompson singing in 2016 his song about Fergus Lang. This is WWD Tacoma Radio. I'm Clay with you till 10 a.m. And we are celebrating our 10th birthday here at WWD. And thank you so much for your support over the years. We got some great stuff coming up later on this evening from 7 to 8 p.m. La Universidad de Cumbia, exploring the diverse styles of cumbia and other Latin genres. Each week, El Maya will highlight the latest trends in cumbia, highlight historical facts, and deepen listeners' knowledge of music from Latin America. From 8 to 10 p.m., an infinite number of monkeys, vintage rock and R&B, and the usual stuff and nonsense. And from 10 to 11 p.m., Block Period, WWD's long-running show hosted by high school students. This week, the DJs are Grace and Emma. Just an example of some of the great programming we have here on Tacoma Radio. So, getting back to Woody Guthrie, we're going to hear a recording he did in 1940 with Alan Lomax. So you're going to hear this first thing is just a discussion between Woody and Alan about the Dust Bowl and what people went through and the truly apocalyptic conditions that people lived through during that period of time and their migration to the West. And we'll listen to that, and then we'll go into a song Woody wrote about that and what people were going through called So Long, It's Been Good to Know Ya. And as I say that, I'm looking outside and it's a bit smoky this morning. And so kind of makes me think of how people dealt with the conditions back then and what they had to do to live through that, the Dust Bowl and the drought and, you know, becoming internally displaced, having to move to another part of the country. And I sometimes wonder how well we would do these days with a situation like that, if we really are up to dealing with something really awful and really difficult. So just a thought, are we really prepared for that or not? But that's why I like listening to these old tunes, because they give you a sense of what people dealt with way back when. So let's hear Woody Guthrie and Alan Lomax talking about the Dust Bowl and the end of the world.
2: Well, these people believed that the world had come to the end, huh?
3: Yep.
2: Were the women crying and screaming and going on?
3: No, Alan, you'd be surprised. They wasn't. Wasn't nobody in that whole crowd is that way. It's two, three of them said, well, I always thought that if I just got bottled up somewhere in a big black box to where I couldn't get out, and knew I couldn't get out, and knew that I had to sit right there and die, that I'd have some kind of fit or go to making a bunch of racket or noise of some kind. But then, when you see the real thing right face to face with you, why, most people are pretty level-headed. They just said, well, this is the end. This is the end of the world. People ain't been living right. Human race ain't been treating each other right. Been robbing each other in different ways with fountain pens, guns, and having wars, and killing each other and shooting around. So, feller that made this world, he's worked up this dust storm. And there's never been nothing like it in the whole history of the world. Even the old-timers that lived there for 50 years said they'd never seen anything like it to even compare with it. And he said, yep, that's right. Somebody has robbed somebody. Some of us is about starved to death. Others spend $5,000 or $6,000 on a little party at night. Some lose $5,000 or $10,000 across a gambling table at night. Just nicely ain't been living right. So this dust storm is the end. And their conversation just run like that about the what is right and what is wrong, and that they kindly is wondering if they had done right all their life, and anyway they was hoping they had, because the time had come when the river was there to cross, and everybody just said, well, so long, it's been good to know ye. Let her come. And most of them took it just that way, and we even got to laughing and talking in the deal, and we thought, well, maybe it'll break, maybe it won't. But then anyway, it lasted about all that night the same way. And did you start to say something?
0: Yeah, didn't the preachers have anything to say about all this world coming to the end?
3: Well, I was just starting to get to that, yeah. What do you want me to... There was a...
0: I believe you sang a song about that the other day, will you?
3: Yeah, I sung one about that, about all the church houses. Houses was full, you know, around over the whole country, and they was phoning up from one place to another, all the church people was, trying to get them to come up to church for the last time and get straight and get right and get on the good side and go across white as snow. So we was, I made a little song there. That's kind of one of my own making, though. It's, called So Long, It's Been Good to Know You.
0: How did it go?
3: Yeah, you got my book there? Huh?

Anyway, like I told you, the old dust storm hit there. These people all congregated in their little houses. And in the room in the house that I was in, there was 12 or 15 people, and while we was there, telling each other so long, it's been good to know you. Dusty old dust is blowing me home, and I ain't got long to stay, I've got to be drifting along. Well, here's what happened.

0: That was Woody Guthrie, recorded along with Alan Lomax in 1940. And we heard him doing So Long, It's Been Good to Know You. And then before that, talking about the origins of that song with his experience during the Dust Bowl and being around people who had to leave the Midwest and come west because of the environmental disaster related to that drought. And when they got to California, we saw in the movie and in the book Grapes of Wrath, you know, the phrase, "We're the government and we're here to help you." They were tent cities set up by the Farm Security Administration. That phrase was deployed by Ronald Reagan as a way of discrediting any sort of government action to help people, by the way, in case you didn't get the reference. When he was running for president in 1980, he said those are the scariest words that anybody's ever heard. "I'm the government, I'm here to help you." But in any event, I digress. The Farm Security Administration set up camps and people moved there, and it sounded like the camps had much better conditions than some of the camps we're hearing about today, where potential deportees are being sent. And certainly in those cases, people aren't allowed to bring in guitars and sing, and there's nobody from the government going down there recording their tunes like the Farm Security Administration did. And we're going to hear some recordings done by Charles Todd and Robert Sonkin working for the Farm Security Administration, the FSA. And these are songs sung by people who were in the camps. And, well, we'll just go through these songs. They're all pretty short. And some of them are original. Some of them are taken from popular songs that were popular at the time. But it's kind of interesting to hear these voices, these people who were displaced and had come to California for a better life. So let's start out. We're going to start with something from Jack Bryant. This is recorded at the Firebaugh FSA camp. All these were recorded in 1940. And appropriately enough, we got Jack Bryant here singing something called Sunny Cow.
1: No, I ain't going to announce. I'm just going to sing.
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1: Oh, this is Buster Hunt, Margaret, Marysville Migratory Camp, singing the pea-picking blues of Porter.

0: All right, will you say that over again this time?
1: Well, this is Willard Brewer, and I'm going to sing the Shanghai.

0: Mr. Jack Bryan to the Fireball Camp, singing and playing the Jackrabbit Blues.
1: Old Blue, he jumped a rabbit, he ran fast.

0: I can get another mama that'll treat me right, I know.
1: The name of this song is I'm leaving you this lonesome song.

set of songs recorded in 1940 at a number of different Farm Security Administration camps in California. And those were recorded by Charles Todd and Robert Sonkin, who I believe were working for the FSA at that time, with the job of going out there and documenting what was going on with folks in the camps, including recording some of their songs. We started out with Jack Bryant doing Sunny Cal, that's Sunny California. Then Buster Hunt doing Pea Picker's Blues. Willard Brewer doing the Shanghai. We talked about Shanghai Roosters a couple of shows ago. And then Jack Bryant doing Jack Rabbit Blues, the blues jumping the rabbit there again. And we ended with Nathan Judd, Lois Judd, and Laura Judd doing what I think is a Delmore Brothers tune, I'm Leaving You This Lonesome Song. And this is WWDLP Tacoma Park at 94.3 FM and streaming at TacomaRadio.org. And this is Balance in the Morning, music for you till 10 a.m.

Tacoma Radio is proud to be the media sponsor of AFI Silver Theater in downtown Silver Spring. The AFI showcases a variety of movies on its multiple screens, featuring both old and new, as well as foreign and domestic films. July 16th through July 23rd, it's Christopher Nolan's The Odyssey. Details at silver.afi.com. We just heard Zabel Panossian being recorded in New York City in 1917. She was from Armenia and had left Armenia prior to the genocide that occurred there in 1914-1915, and trained opera singer, was recording in New York for their Armenian community there, and also was active in raising money for people affected by the genocide. And similar to a lot of people that end up in the United States, they come from someplace else where things aren't going well. And we just heard a bunch of songs from

war against the Nazis after the Nazi invasion of Russia and or the Soviet Union, I should say, two very long books over 1,000 pages each, Stalingrad and Life and Fate. And in the early 60s, his manuscript for Life and Fate was confiscated by the post-Khrushchev Soviet government. And he was not arrested, but he kind of went on the lam. He went to Armenia, which at that point was a Soviet republic, and went there for the purposes of translating an Armenian novel into Russian. And this was his last book. It was called, I think it's called Armenian Sketches. And it's his impressions of Armenia at the time and the people in Armenia. And he was in a situation where he couldn't speak Armenian. So he was just there watching the people and watching the landscape. And it's a short book and quite different from a lot of Grossman's other writing, but worth reading. It's more personal than a lot of his other stuff. Just basically what was going on with him at the time. And he died just a few years after that. In any event, we're going to hear some folk music from Armenia right now. And all the most of these were recorded for the Soviet era Melodia label. And more about that later. And most of them come from an album released on Melodia in 1981 called Armenian Folk Melodies. So we're going to start with something called Circle Dance. And you're going to hear an instrument called a parkapsuk, which is a bagpipe, and a dol drum. So drums and bagpipes here on Bouds in the Morning.

music recorded in Armenia in 1980-81, released in the 81 album on the Melodia label called Armenian Folk Melodies. That last one translated from the Armenian: he fell in love, but his beloved was taken away. And I don't know what that mysterious instrument was playing on the top. It almost sounds like a violin. I'm not sure if it's a double reed instrument or a string instrument, and a couple of drone instruments playing underneath. A beautiful, haunting tune there. Before that, we heard something from another record, something released in 1958 on the Folkways label called Music of the World's Peoples, Volume 4. And we heard something recorded for Moscow Radio, simply called Dance, Vocal, and Instrumental. No other details on that tune or who is playing on it. And then before that, a couple other pieces from that Melodia record I mentioned. I heard something simply called Sasunik from the Ethnographic Dance Ensemble. And then we started out with something called Circle Dance featuring an Armenian bagpipe called a Parkapsuk and a Armenian drum called a dul, which is also heard in other countries in and around the Caucasus, that part of the world. And a little side trip into Armenia here on Ballads in the Morning. This is WWD Tacoma Radio. We got a bunch of other stuff coming up later in the day, so thank you so much for tuning in. Again, we have been voted best radio station in Washington, D.C. for the second year in a row by a D.C. city paper. And we got the goods here. And, you know, thank you so much for giving us your attention, giving us your support. And you can tune in from 4 to 5 to hear Walking on the Moon, Danny, with music, commentary, and a lover's quarrel with everything. And then get your weekend off to a good start with two great musical shows. The weekly upbeat R&B to start your weekend with DJ Ali and Shamari. And from 6 to 7 p.m., the Groove Line Old School R&B with T. Willie Will. And lots of great reasons to keep it right here on Tacoma Radio. Soviet Union made an effort to record a lot of its ethnic minorities, which, you know, the truth is they didn't treat their ethnic minorities all that well over the period of the Soviet Union's existence. A lot of people were deported to other parts of the country, and there was all sorts of terrible stuff going on, off and on. But they did make an effort to record a lot of this old ethnic music, and they actually had government-sponsored ethnic music ensembles, and a lot of that music ended up on Melodia, as you just heard, that stuff we heard from Armenia. Other than, I guess, service bands, the United States didn't have any government-sponsored music ensembles, but they did send a lot of people out to do field recordings, and kind of avoided playing some of these over the years I've been doing the show, specifically the music that was recorded in prisons, music from people who were incarcerated, mostly black prisoners in southern prisons. But Lomax and Harry Osler and a number of the people did do a lot of these recordings, and a lot of them are classic and quite amazing. And a few of those folks, like Udi Leadbetter, Leadbelly, who was incarcerated, eventually was released and had a recording career and left behind a huge legacy. But again, I've sort of avoided playing these because, I mean, these people were locked up. What talents they brought with them, they really had very few opportunities to exercise them. And these recordings very often were people in work gangs working as they were singing. And I don't know if you saw the movie Oh Brother, Where Art Thou, but it starts out with a field recording of guys on a chain gang. And in that case, I think they did track down the descendants of one or two of the people in that chain gang, and they got compensated for that music, if I have the story right. But I don't know how often that was the case. But, you know, this will
This will hit you hard. So let's start with something from a recording done in 1948 at the notorious Parchman Farm. And this is a work group. And the leader in this is somebody named Walter Jackson, recorded under the name here, Tangle Eye. And then we'll go into a few other things. We'll go into some stuff recorded a bit later in the late 1950s by Harry Ousler at the Angola State Prison in Louisiana. And then a few other things. So here we have Tangle Eye and a group of other workers recorded at Parchman Farm in 1948 doing something called High Rollin' Sergeant.

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Lord, at the 1 o'clock hour at night. The current's much stronger. 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

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Partner, help me call 'em. Partner, help me call 'em. Won't you help me call 'em? 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

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Oh, Sandy Point Carry. Oh, Lord, that's the girl I'm gonna marry. That's the girl I'm gonna marry. That's the girl I'm gonna marry. Oh, Lord. Partner, help me call 'em.

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Well, I got the wing up in the top of the tree. I got the wing, Lord. I got the wing, Lord. It's whoa.

wanna why, mama? You wanna treat me this way? Oh, I wanna why, baby? You wanna treat me this way?

A song recorded by Harry Osler in the late 1950s at the Angola State Prison near Shreveport, Louisiana. That was Robert Pete Williams doing I'm Lonesome Blues. Then before that, something recorded in 1965-1966. J.B. Smith, who was then at Unit 2, Ramsey State Farm in Rosharon, Texas. And some of those recordings ended up on a Tacoma Records album that came out in the 1960s. The full collection of tunes recorded by J.B. Smith were released by Dusted Digital on CD a bit more recently, last 10 years or so. So we heard that. We heard him doing unaccompanied tune called Drop 'Em Down Together. And we start out with another recording from Angola State Prison by Robert Guitar Welch. We heard Electric Chair Blues. And this is Balance and Warning till 10 a.m.

That was a 2020 recording from the group Library of Babel. Emily Honeycutt on cello, Frank Meadows on bass, and Shane Parrish on guitar. From an album simply called Sing to Me Of, released on the Red Elf label. And just changing things a little bit around in the studio right now. That tune was called America, which kind of introduces the next two songs, kind of in honor of the 250th birthday of the United States of America. Let's hear something from Tom T. Hall. This recorded in 1970. And, well, you'll get the idea.

Rounding out Bounds and Morning this morning with a couple of tunes somewhat associated with the 250th anniversary of the United States. That last one, Robbie Falk's, recorded in 2016. America is a Hard Religion. Robbie Falk's on banjo, along with Jenny Scheinman on violin on that, from the album Upland Stories. And before that, Tom T. Hall, recording in 1970, his tune America the Ugly. And that about wraps it up for us. You know, we got a lot of great stuff coming up here on Tacoma Radio, Washington, D.C.'s best radio station, second year in a row, according to City Paper. So thank you so much, guys. And right at 10 a.m., Kevin Roy with No Maps. Stick around for that. Kevin's here, ready to go, and about to bring some great music. Going up till noon, where we have Vientos de Latin America. Luis Aila presents new and vibrant sounds from the alternative Latino music scene. And skipping to 3 p.m., 7th and Twang. Tune into 7th and Twang at 3 on Friday afternoon for an hour of music about the freedom and promise of the open road. Tracks by Wilson Pickett, Ava Cassidy, John D. Graham, Pat Metheny, among many others. So there you have it. Well, we're going to go out with a couple of fun tunes. We're going to start with the Nashville Washboard Band from 1942 doing Old Joe. Then we're going to go into Tommy Bradley and James Cole and Eddie Dimmitt doing Adam and Eve. Thank you for tuning in, and I'll catch you next time. Take care. Bye-bye.

And a wonderful Friday morning to you all. Good morning, 94.3 FM, WOWDLP. This is Kevin, and yes, you have no maps on a, what do we call this morning? let's just say a smoky, kind of hellacious morning if you're out there trying to breathe the air. We've got fires rolling on down here, and yeah, so hopefully you're wearing a mask and taking care, and you know, it's not often that we can roll in here and do a show on a Friday morning and watch people walking by wearing masks, you know, walking through the smoke and the fog. It looks like the fog. Anyway, it's a unique morning. So, and it is part of our fantastic birthday week. So we're celebrating 10 years here at WOWD, and we're pretty excited. And we've just been voted the best radio in the DMV for the second year running, which shows it was not a fluke. Of course, it wasn't a fluke, but now we know it's definitely not a fluke. City Paper just came out a couple days ago. So we're excited. And this is kind of a little celebratory show, as most of our shows are this week. Want to celebrate with you as well. So tomorrow we are inviting everybody to come celebrate our birthday with us at a special WOWD live event, a concert series, broadcast live on the air tomorrow from 3 to 5 at the Desert Spot at Uptown, Desert 5 Spot at Union Market. 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So come join us. It'll be a lot of fun tomorrow. How can you say no to a free show on the weekend to start off your Saturday, you know, from 3 to 5? And then, you know, the rest of the evening is just wide open for fun. So anyway, and definitely a no map show, because we're looking at a band that comes in and just, you know, plays to the globe and all their stuff with Bongo District. So we will play a bit of them later on today in the show. We're on until noon, when my friend in arms, Luis Ayala, will be in with Vientos de Latino America. We're going to begin with the party with Sparkle Mommy Radio. Sparkle Mommy is a really fun, kind of emerging musician, I'd say, born in Texas, based

Welcome back to 94.3 FM WOWD. Some new stuff all throughout that set there, and some, you know, songs that sound somewhat familiar actually, but they're coming up brand new. That one was Infinity Song. That's the name of the band. The song's called Sayonara. It's a Color Show single, which is a Color Show is I believe they're out of Germany. They are a project that's releasing music from all over the world, particularly young emerging artists, women, artists of color, just kind of, you know, more a mix of really eclectic sounds and neat, really good stuff. So that's what caught my eye. This was a Color Show single. And the sound is, you know, just fantastic. It's interesting. This is a band composed of four siblings from New York City, Abraham, Angel, Israel, and Momo Boyd. And they've been playing for a couple years doing kind of indie rock, I would say, really, kind of R&B, indie rock, a number of things. And came out of New York, started playing in Central Park, Grand Central Station, Times Square. They actually made their way and talked to Jay-Z, and they played on Stephen Colbert, Good Morning America. John Baptiste is a family friend, and so they've been you know, kind of working with him a little bit too. And they did an NPR Tiny Desk concert a month or so ago, so they're rather hot. But they released an album 6 years ago called Mad Love. So they've been doing some things for a long time. And a lot of people say, oh, their music fits right in with, you know, like a Laurel Canyon sound, and with the harmonies are really nice. And so that's what I was really threading through all three of these songs, is the harmonies. And it's a great way to start a Friday morning. So prior to Infinity Song, we heard Netsayi from the album Chimurenga Soul. The song is called Kwazwai. Netsayi is also, her full name is Netsayi Chingwendere, from Zimbabwe, but currently lives in London. And her parents left Southern Rhodesia during the Civil War, during the Rhodesian War at the time, and then returned to Zimbabwe when she was 7 years old in 1980. And she's been performing, writing poetry, a number of different things. She's, I played some of her stuff before in the show. She grew up listening to Joan Armatrading and Nina Simone and Lou Rawls and Sade, as well as some great, you know, South African jazz, Dollar Brand and Ray Peary and Hugh Masekela. But wanted to do her own kind of sound. So she's pulling from kind of bubblegum music from South Africa, an artist named Chico, Zimbabwean pop, the Gap Band, some Kwasa Kwasa from Zaire, I mean, a whole range of things. That piece, though, was very much kind of in the, I think, the vocal a cappella tradition you get in Southern Africa. And Chimurenga Soul, the name of the album, if you're not familiar with the term Chimurenga, this is a Shona word from Southern Africa. Shona world meaning uprising, or really kind of a revolutionary struggle. So there have been various Chimurenga in the history in Zimbabwe and Rhodesia. The first one really around, you know, the late 1800s, it was a rebellion organized by the Shona Ndebele against British South African colonial rule. You know, the second Chimurenga, or the Rhodesian Bush War, really was in the you know, mid-60s, late-70s, and that ended up in the independence movement. Chimurenga music is something that Thomas Mapfumo is really the best known. He pioneered this style, and it involves the thumb piano, the mbira, but then you know, electronic, you know, bass and drums and what have you. And he's amazing. So anyway, she's referring to all of that in this song in a lot of ways, drawing on that tradition. So great new addition to the a cappella tradition in Southern Africa. And we began with Sparkle Mommy from her CD In This Body. We heard No Te Vayas,
She is performing out of Chicago, born in Texas, and as we said, kind of doing experimental soul and Mexican bolero and a few other, you know, kind of traditions there. It's very, to me, it was a big, kind of a cool party song to start with. And to acknowledge our 10th birthday this week, which is amazing. We've been around for 10 years and doing what we do and getting recognized for it. So again, this week has been, we've all been on a high this week because City Paper folks voted us the best radio in the district, in the DMV, for the second year running. So that's compared to like WAMU and WTOP and PFW and all the huge megawatt stations. Here we are, the little 20-watter out of Tacoma Park doing the good stuff. So we're excited, and it's good to be with you on a Friday morning. I want to remind you that support for Tacoma Radio comes from House of Musical Traditions, offering new and used musical instruments. 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Okay, we're on until noon today with No Maps. We play music from Africa, Latin America, and the U.S., and looking at the way musical legacies spill over boundaries and do not obey the map. Put it that way. So we're going to go to the twins known as Ibeyi, and we'll talk a little bit about them coming up. This is from their CD Ash, and the song is called Mevoy. We're also going to hear from Bongo District, who plays live tomorrow at our 10th anniversary birthday party, really, in Union Market at the Desert Five spot. So you get a taste of them from their CD or their EP, Motalito Flores. So hang on for that one. You are listening to WOWD, and this is No Maps.

0: siento. Girl. Can me pour it? Vihazana. 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Prince. Wait
1: 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LP, Tacoma Park, and the DMV's finest. The DMV's best, as voted by City Paper just this week. Our second year in a row, we are very proud and celebrating our 10th birthday this week, too. So it's a great week. And we're going to, as I mentioned at the top of the show, invite everyone to come to a free show tomorrow at Union Market at the Desert Five Spot, where Bongo District will be playing a show celebrating our 10th birthday anniversary, which is a lot of fun. So we heard Bongo District in that set. So what we heard at the beginning and the end was a band called Ibeyi. The last song we heard is called Los Muertos from Spell 31. And then we began, the very first song in that set was Me Voy from the CD Ash. Ibeyi is an interesting duet. They are a French duo of twin sisters, Lisa Kainde Diaz and Naomi Diaz. They sing in English, French, Spanish, and Yoruba. So in Yoruba, Ibeja means twins. And so, you know, they're pulling in instrument elements of, you know, French, Afro-Cuban, Yoruba into their sound, which sounds a lot like soul, jazz, R&B, definitely some experimental stuff, trip hop even to some extent. And Lisa, one of the twins, plays piano, and then Naomi plays traditional Peruvian and Cuban percussion like the cajon and the bata drum, which is pretty cool. They were born in Havana and lived in Cuba for 2 years, and then till they were two, and then moved to Paris. They visit Cuba every year, but they're primarily coming out of Paris there. And their father was famous Cuban percussionist Angel Diaz, who got a Grammy for his band work in Iraquere, which is a phenomenal, Cuban Latin jazz band. He was also a member of the Buena Vista Social Club, so played with Ibrahim Ferrer and Ruben Gonzalez and Compay Segundo, etc. And after he died, Naomi, one of the twins, was only 11. She learned to play his signature instrument, which is the cajon. And they study Yoruba music. And their mother is French Venezuelan. She's a singer, Maya Dagnino, and serves as their manager. So they've been around for, you know, recording and out in the world for about 10 years now. And released the CD Ash in 2017. And then the cut I played, Spell 31, a little bit later than that, I think. So they reference, you know, Frank Ocean and James Blake and also Santeria, the influence of Santeria in their music. So just really great and a deep set of music there that you can dive into and hear more about Ibeyi. Before that, we heard Michum Yacoub doing Cumbia Divina, which features the lyrics or the vocals of Divina Jasso. Michum Yacoub is an interesting story as well. He's an Egyptian-American multi-instrumentalist and a DJ, a producer. He's coming out of San Diego, California, and he is really kind of drawing on Afrobeat, soul, funk, reggae, a whole bunch of stuff, and inspiration from Fela Kuti, James Brown, Dre, I mean, a whole bunch of folks. But he sees his music as going back to kind of the bass and drums from Africa and Afrobeat stuff in the 1970s. The Afro-Latin percussion there. And he's played on stage with a whole range of big names. Tina Rewin, Thievery Corporation, The Wailers, Antibalas, supporting San Kuti and playing with Egypt 80, which we've been playing a lot of their music recently. And so he kind of you know, got his chops doing percussion for them up on stage. So anyway, plays a lot with a lot of the radio stations out in LA, KCRW and KEXP in particular, and they're noting his stuff. And so we want to do the same out here and recognize his infectious rhythm. So Mitchum Yakub. We, in the middle sandwich there was Bongo District from their EP Motalito Flores. That song was called Bongo Bong. And they are, of course, local folks. They are from the DC area. And they blend, you know, reggae, funk, ska, mix them up and spice them up a little bit. And so we're going to get a chance to see them live tomorrow, and hopefully you all join us in that. That'll be a lot of fun. We heard from the Mexican Institute of Sound from kind of their greatest hits collection called Algoritmo. The song was By La Calle, featuring the lyrics of Lorna. And Mexican Institute of Sound, basically, at the base of it, is Camilo Lara. He is a DJ and a producer out of Mexico City. He fuses electronic and dance and experimental stuff with traditional Mexican sounds, and just he's all over the place these days. By La Calle is one of his older cuts, and you know, almost everything he does is just so infectious. It's a lot of fun. So, and I said we began with another cut by Ibeyi. So that was a longer set there, but anyway, hope you enjoyed it. You're listening to 94.3 FM, WOWDLP. And I'm Kevin, you've got no maps. We do music from Africa, Latin America, and the U.S. Respecting all those musical legacies and trying to capture them all as they interact and mix it up and give us beautiful sounds. So I want to remind you what else is coming up today on our fantastic Best of DC radio. At noon today, after I finish up, Vientos de Latinoamerica with Luis Ayala will be on, presenting new and vibrant sounds from the Latino music scene. Luis's show is always something that I just love. I bathe in his show. It's just fantastic. So for that 1 hour every Friday, that's your hit. So at 3 o'clock today, 7th and Twang, Adam goes on a road trip, it sounds like. Tune in for an hour of music about freedom and the promise of the open road. Tracks from Wilson Pickett, Eva Cassidy, John D. Graham, Pat Metheny, and others. At 4 o'clock today, Walking on the Moon, Danny with music commentary and a lover's quarrel with everything. At 5 o'clock, The Weekly, DJ Ali and Shomari, playing upbeat R&B to start your weekend. From 6 to 7 tonight, T. Willie Will, old school R&B on the Groove Line. At 7 o'clock tonight, El Maya shows up and brings us to La Universidad de la Cumbia. Diverse styles of cumbia and other Latin genres, deepening our history and our knowledge of that music from Latin America. From 8 until 10 tonight, An Infinite Number of Monkeys, vintage rock, R&B, the usual stuff and nonsense. And at 10 o'clock, Block Period, our long-running show hosted by high school students tonight. Those students are Grace and Emma. Good stuff. So we've got a stacked Friday, as we always do, and really enjoy that. I love my Friday team. So we're going to pivot a little bit. We had a lot of stuff coming out of Latin America. From that last set, we're going to pivot a bit and bring in some soul and some ska. And so we're going to go to the genius of Curtis Harding and his CD Soul Power. Curtis Harding out of Saginaw, Michigan. And he is, well, his vocals are stunning, and his voice I can pick out anywhere. And what he's doing with soul music is profound these days. So this is the song Next Time. We're going to follow this up with some UB40. Groovin', some Byron Lee, and if you're lucky, we're going to get to some English beat as well. 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

You have reached the 11 o'clock hour on Friday morning in 94.3 FM WOWD. Skank into some English beat, as you can only do. You can only skank to English beat. So Rough Rider from I Just Can't Stop It, from their first release there so many decades ago. God, when was that? 1980. 46 years ago. That's insane. The English beat came out of England, right? And put together one of the best albums of that decade for sure. I Just Can't Stop It on Sire Records, drawing on a new two-tone sound, and bringing that out to the world, and also the beat girl icon, which was immortalized by cartoonist Hunt Emerson, was there. So anyway, an album stuffed with so many great cuts, and that was Rough Rider, which of course was a reference to Teddy Roosevelt, right, in the Spanish-American War. No, Rough Rider, she's a rough rider in the song, and she's not riding with Teddy Roosevelt at all. She is a strong whiner, as we'll say. So anyway, that's a great song. Anyway, I've been reading this this biography or history of the Two-Tone record label that came out about a year ago, and it is just great. It features Jerry Dammers from The Specials kind of as leading this label, and it really captured the ethos of young people in Britain at the time in the late 70s, you know, kind of creating these bridges for racial reconciliation in some way, or racial creation in amazing ways, kind of as the second wave of ska that emerged in the UK. And that's stuff that I grew up on, and probably didn't even know the depth of what I was, you know, really taking in, but just profound and wonderful stuff to bring into No Maps on a Friday. Also heard from Byron Lee and the Dragonairs. Byron Lee is a phenomenal, legendary ska, but also calypso and soca leader. So the Dragonairs are his band. And he passed away, gosh, I don't know when the date was, but it's been a while. 2008. He was 73 years old. And but they were pioneers in bringing music from the Caribbean all over the world. So not just ska, but also the calypso sound. And formed in 1950, and they were, you know, not so mento, soca, calypso, reggae, just the whole range of stuff. Their probably their best known song was called "Tiny Whiny," what's interesting is that we heard a song called "Wings of a Dove," which is not the song that the second wave ska band Madness covers. It's sounds quite different than that. It features the Blue Busters, and it's on the Essential Byron Lee CD. They, from what I understand, were the original creators of the song "Groovin'," which we played before that, and that was covered by UB40 from the Labor of Love 2 CD. "Groovin' Out on Life" was originally done by Byron Lee, and UB40 covered it, and that's the song put out today, particularly on my Instagram. That's just such a great song, and UB40 is an interesting story in and of themselves. They've been around since 1978, so again, going on 50 years for that band, coming out of Birmingham, and musicians from, I mean, incredibly diverse group of musicians, English, Welsh, Irish, Jamaican, Scottish, Yemeni heritage, probably one of the most successful reggae bands ever in the world, not coming out of the Caribbean, for sure, not coming out of Jamaica, but probably best known for, they released a number of their own songs, but their recovers, their revisions of songs that we all know and love, whether it's all like Red Red Wine or I Can't Help Fall in Love with You. They covered Superstition by Stevie Wonder. You know, they released a couple, t-
three CDs full of covers from the original ska rock steady era in Jamaica. And all those songs are wonderful originals, but also they interpret them in so many profound ways. So Groovin' is one of them. It's one that a lot of folks don't know, and it gets stuck under my skin all the time. So anyway, we began with Curtis Harding from his CD Soul Power. The song is called Next Time. Curtis Harding out of Saginaw, Michigan, reinterpreting soul as we know it today. And he's been doing that.

and the ways that we are reanimating so many of our musical legacies, particularly in the groove. So we're on until noon today. We're on until noon today when Luis Ayala will be in with Vientos de Latino America. So I got a busy studio this morning. We're going to flip over to someone else on kind of the new soul front, and someone who is local. We got to know about him from Wheaton, Maryland, a 32-year-old singer, Jalen Ngonda, who unfortunately for us, but you know, fortunately for all of us in the world, has found success in England, actually. So relocated to the UK and just has been doing some phenomenal stuff. And the British folks claim him as their own, which is great. But you can imagine him coming up through Wheaton, singing his Motown-influenced style back then. So this is from a CD. He's released a couple CDs. This is from one of his older CDs called Come Around and Love Me. It's the title cut to this one. And got to get into his stuff. He's got a different vocal than Curtis Harding, but wonderful stuff. We're going to mix this with Bonga from Angola. And I kind of played a couple weeks ago a new cut that represents, that pays homage to the football team from the Democratic Republic of the Congo and to the memory of Patrice Lumumba. So take a listen to Jalen Ngonda and enjoy WOWD on our 10th birthday week and No Maps.

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I want to remind you that support for Tacoma Radio comes from Joe's Movement Emporium, a nonprofit cultural arts hub and workspace in Mount Rainier. On Saturday, July 18th, it's a reading of a new one-act play, Roy and Mary, about the brief but impactful relationship between Amari Baraka and the woman who helped him birth the Black Arts Repertory Theater School in Harlem. For more information and tickets at joesmovement.org. Wonderful morning to you. It's about 11:20 here at WOWD. Voted the best radio in the DMV by the city paper this week for the second year running. Nudging out, megawatt stations like WTOP and WAMU, et cetera, our little station that can here in Tacoma Park, and we're enjoying it as we are basking in our 10th anniversary birthday too. We've been around for 10 years, and look where we're at. It's pretty amazing. Want to invite you to a show tomorrow at the Desert 5 Spot at 3 o'clock tomorrow at Union Market in D.C. We're going to be celebrating WOWD's birthday. Whoa. With Bongo District, which I played a little while ago. And we're going to have a lot of fun. So we want everyone to come and join us. If you can't join us, you can at least tune in at 4 o'clock tomorrow because 4 o'clock, right? I think we'll be broadcasting live from the Desert 5 Spot, which is pretty cool. So, and you get, when you listen to this station, you get some wonderful stuff like we do here on No Maps, playing music from Africa, Latin America, and the U.S., and following all the musical legacies that they bring us on Friday mornings. We're going to continue. Oh, let's talk about what we just played. So the song you just heard was called Leopard Yamotama. Ya Motema, it's Leopard of My Heart, Leopard of the Heart, by Blue Lion AMG, which is a group out of Morocco that put this together. But it became the theme song for the DRC, the Democratic Republic of the Congo's football team this past summer in the World Cup. So you may have heard it on commercials or during those games, but it's an homage to Patrice Lumumba, who was the leader from the Congo that was assassinated by the CIA in the late 60s. And there was actually someone who dressed up as Patrice Lumumba in this bright blue suit, beautiful thing, and stood with his arm raised as a statue, completely still during the match, the entire match for all their games. And it was, quite moving to see. It was really amazing. So, and I just think that's a fun song. So, Leopard Ya Motema. Bonga, the musician from Angola, from Besta Bonga, did a song called Awarara, or Rare Water, Strange Water, Weird Water. That's kind of the translation that that song has. But Bonga Kwenda is still hanging in there at 83 years old. He's in Angola doing well. I'm not sure he's performing much these days, but he really brought Angolan folk and semba to the world, and particularly in the 1970s, and became well known for so many beautiful cuts, but his vocals in particular, that kind of smoky sound that you get, is immediate. You recognize what that is. So he released, I don't know, dozens of albums from Angola at that time. So want to recognize his incredible legacy in Angolan music. And we began with Jalen Ngonda from Wheaton, Maryland, but living in the UK and making a name for himself there. That was his first CD called Come Around and Love Me. And that was the first, that was the title cut. He has another album called Doctrine of Love, which is really great too. So we'll be playing that in the next couple of weeks, just because he's wonderful and we want to support him as a
someone from that we'll claim as our own. So this is Kevin, and we're going until noon today. It's just a little before 11:30. Luis Ayala will be on with Vientos de Latino America at noon. We're going to go to Robert Randolph and the Family Band, because we at WOWD are a true family, celebrating our birthday and loving it. And you know what? With all the different music that we play on Fridays and every day here at WOWD, I would just say, you know, as Robert Randolph would argue, ain't nothing wrong with that.

That's a song that I play when I'm very happy and I'm celebrating. It's one of my go-tos, and I've played it a lot, well, often on the show at least. Welcome to 94.3 FM WOWD. That's Bongo Maffin, not Bongo Muffin, but Bongo Maffin from South Africa. From 2007, amazingly, it's now an oldie but a goodie. But Bongo Muffin is kind of a superstar band. So it was composed of three different vocalists. At the forefront was Tandiswa Mazwai, who's gone solo now, but she's singing in isiXhosa throughout the first verse. And her lyrics basically are, if I were a bird, I would fly to my mother. If I had four wings, I would run to my father. And so she sings that throughout the song. And then the second verse is rapped by Stone Sete in the language of Setswana or Tswana. And then Ja Seed, who's the third vocalist and member of Bongo Muffin, sings the third verse in Shona, which is more kind of around the area of, you know, Zimbabwe in southern Africa. So it's meant to be a song that pulls from many different communities within southern Africa. And it's basically, you know, the song is called Kurowane, but it means grow up and you will see. And so some of the other lyrics are, you know, there's no place like home when there's love and happiness where your friends are. And if there's no place like home, if you're a bird, you should fly to your mother. If you had four legs, run to your father. Part of it is also, let's discuss the future. We can talk about endless faith. There's always something to talk about our lives. And so dancing like nobody's business. Anyway, it's just a great song. It's very celebratory, and I think it's fun for No Maps. So that's what you're listening to. Before that, we heard Noga Erez, who is an artist from Israel, doing Views from her CD Kids. Galactic, who features a couple young guys at the time from here in Maryland, and ended up down in New Orleans playing with a lot of musicians down there, and founded the band Galactic, and now play some of the most raucous stuff out of that city that you can find. That's from the CD Carnaval Electricos, and it features the vocals of Moises Marquez from Brazil. The song is called O Coco de Galina, which means basically chicken poop, which is great. Maybe you know that from listening to the song. I didn't until I listened to it and thought, oh, yeah, we got to do this one. So anyway, that's a lot of fun. That was released in 2012, actually, believe it or not. So that's been out for a while, too. And we began with Robert Randolph and the Family Band from Orange, New Jersey, a band that's known a lot for their gospel, but they just let it go on that one. Pedal steel guitarist Robert Randolph. They've been around for 20 some years now. They've been up for Grammys and a number of different awards. Rolling Stone said Robert Randolph was one of the 100 greatest guitarists of all time. And you can hear it in that song. So ain't nothing wrong with that at all. 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Once again, we are celebrating our 10th birthday this week, and this year, really. And voted by City Paper this week as the best radio station in the DMV for the second year running, which is, again, it's not a fluke. We are the real deal, and we're loving it. So it's been great to kind of celebrate that headiness this week. So Luis Isla will be here with Vientos in about 20 minutes. So we're going to continue. This is a piece I played a few weeks ago, and you may have seen this on social media in the past, you know, month or two. This is the vocals of Joshua Idahin, spoken word from the UK. And he's got one foot in, he's from Nigeria, his family. And this is in combination with
Yitlin Jazz, which is an instrumental project of Swedish musician Bjorn Yitlin. And they've done a bunch of versions of this cut. It's called Illegal Hit. And you might have heard they pair up with Tallest Man on Earth, one of the guys from Primal Scream, Joshua Edahane in particular. You may have seen this. It's on an advertisement for some musical product that you may enjoy. So anyway, Illegal Hit, enjoy this one. Rhythm is the weapon. That's the message here. And we're going to follow this up with some Toots and the Maytals, Bim Today, Bam Tomorrow, which is a good thing to keep in mind. 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

broken. A bee's line that tied me over. Get me out from under. A melody to carry me from one moment to another. Every day's a battle. A rhythm is my weapon.

Good Friday morning again. You're listening to 94.3 FM, WOWD, LP, the best of the DMV, as voted by the city paper 2 years running now, and we're loving it. That was the Devil's Prime Minister. Love that, the name that he's got. So that's Anton Dubé, who is the son of a Vodun priest and grew up in Benin, moved to Cotonou in the 1970s, which was the center of West African music at that point, and was really inspired by Cavacha, which is a rhythm that was set up, kind of devised by a drummer from the band Zaiko Langa Langa called Melobi Marijo. And it imitated the rhythm of a train carriage on its trip. So he picked that up and did what he called, Dubé called it Afro Cavacha or Cavacha Pop, and created a band that became legendary, Orchestra Polyritmo de Cotonou, and played with them, although he didn't really sing much. It's kind of interesting. He's got it's an involved background. Anyway, his album was underground for years and years, and people talked about this CD, and it was finally released two or three months ago, and we've been playing it to death. Anton Dubé at La Orchestra Polyritmo de Cotonou from Analog Africa. That was the song Yeko Gnimi Taoudie. Before that, we heard Toots and the Maytals with Althea and Donna and the Ethiopians doing Bim Today, Bam Tomorrow. And Illegal Hit with the vocals of Joshua Idahin and Yitlin Jazz, of course, doing great stuff. We have Luis Ayala in the house. He's going to pop on with Vientos in just a moment. We are on our way out. I want to remind you to join us tomorrow at 3 o'clock for a live show, a free live show with Bongo District at the Desert 5 spot down at Union Market in D.C., celebrating our 10 years of airtime here at WOWD. Very happy to be part of this crew, and they've welcomed me with open arms, and I've been here for a little while now and loving it. So let's go celebrate for a free show. If you can't come down, you can listen to us live at 4 o'clock tomorrow afternoon, broadcasting live with the Bongo District show. So stay tuned for Luis. He'll be on in a sec. We're going to leave you with The Satellites, which is a band out of Tel Aviv, the Tel Aviv music scene, and doing some Anatolian rock, vintage psych, some spacey grooves. You hear a lot of really cool stuff from the alleyways of 1970s Istanbul, believe it or not. Take a listen and enjoy your week. I'll see you next Friday at 10 in the morning.

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0: 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August 5th, People's Book presents Ben Egerman for a Gay Little History of Maryland, Tales of Black Drag Pageants in the 1930s, Wealthy Lesbian Heresies, and the Birth of the LGBTQ Plus Movement in Baltimore. 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

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And he could give nicknames. He gave good nicknames. He gave one to Vassar here. Vassar smokes a pipe a lot, so he was called Clamp. Or Clem, depending. Me, of course, I was Red for Panama Red. And John Conn played the bass, and both he and the bass were called Mule. And the mandolin picker, he was known as David Dog Grisman. He was called the Dog by the man who gave us the names. His nickname was Spud. Spud Boy, Jerry Spud Garcia. And when we first met, Jerry, David said, you know, Garcia lives just up the hill. I said, Jerry Garcia? He said, yeah, man. He likes to play banjo. I said, you're kidding. We went up there, and we walked up there, and there's a little sign above his door. It says, Sans Souci, which I think in French means no problem. And there was this guy with a beard and big head of hair and a blue dungaree shirt and some jeans on and sandals picking the banjo coming to the front gate to greet us. And that's when the band was born. And I think after a few hours of picking, he turned to us and said, we're old and in the way.

Hi, this is DJ Elliott from the Makings of Modern Music. 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

was queen of the mambo, papa was king of the Congo. 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

I've been to Louisville, Nashville, Knoxville, Ombabaka, Shefferville, Jacksonville, Waterville, Coastal Rica, Pittsfield, Springfield, Bakersfield, Shreveport, Hackensack, Cadillac, Fond du Lac, Davenport, Idaho, Jellico, Argentina, Diamantina, Pasadena,

This is 7th and Twang on Wowdy, 94.3 on the FM dial. I'm your host, Adam Thomas. We are at the height of vacation season this summer, and as you've undoubtedly deduced by now, the theme of today's show is road trips. A little confession, I'm not actually in the studio at the moment. My family and I are in the midst of our own vehicular adventures, and I recorded today's program before we hit the road. First, we're heading down south to see my folks in Birmingham, and we've scheduled lots of fun stops along the way in places like Roanoke and Asheville and Savannah and Charleston, among other exotic locales. And by the time this airs, we'll be on our second road trip of the summer, heading up to Maine to see my wife's family, with pit stops to see other friends and family in Syracuse, Middlebury, Boston, and the New York area worked in. It's probably obvious at this point that we love climbing into the car and getting away from it all, and so today's show focuses on music that celebrates the freedom and promise of the open road. Word of thanks, by the way, to my mom, who came up with the idea for a road trip-themed show and suggested a bunch of the songs that made the final cut for this afternoon's playlist. Speaking of which, we kicked off today's festivities with the only way I think we could have, with Willie Nelson's On the Road Again. We followed that up with Paul Simon's Graceland, a tune about a trip he took down to Memphis with his son. After that, you heard Johnny Cash's cover of I've

Been Everywhere, which was written by Australian country singer Jeff Mack in 1959. And we wrap the set up with Eva Cassidy's fabulous live recording of Bobby Troup's Route 66. As I'm sure many locals know, that track was recorded back in the 90s at the fabled Blues Alley Jazz Club here in the DC area. All right, more tracks about hitting the highway. Let's get the next set started with Old Crow Medicine Show's tune about an epic road trip through the American South.

0: You're listening to Tacoma Radio. This is Adam Thomas, 7th and Twang, and today's show is all about road trips. You just heard Wilson Pickett's cover of Steppenwolf's Born to Be Wild, a tune that became closely associated with motorcycle culture after its release. For that, you heard Janis Joplin's recording of Kris Kristofferson's Me and Bobby McGee, a ballad about drifters hitchhiking their way across the country. And we got the set started with Old Crow Medicine Show's Wagon Wheel. Fun fact, the geography in that song is a little bit scrambled. They sing about heading west from the Cumberland Gap to Johnson City, Tennessee, but Johnson City's actually east of the Cumberland Gap. I don't begrudge them a little poetic license there, though. I think using west instead of east probably makes the lyrics flow a little bit better. Rhizome DC is a nonprofit community art space in Tacoma, DC. Rhizome promotes creativity and provides a home for non-mainstream programming in the DC area. Details are at rhizomedc.org. A public service message from Wowdy Tacoma Radio. The next set's going to offer a couple of variations on today's theme. Sometimes we hit the road to run away from our troubles instead of towards a new adventure. We're going to play a couple of tunes that kind of explore that idea. We'll also have a track about how hard the road can be for folks who spend too much time on it. But back to that notion of roads as a means of escape, we're going to get started with Guy Clark's L.A. Freeway, which is about his desire to get the hell out of Los Angeles, basically, as soon as possible. I'm going to play a little snippet of an interview with Guy from a wonderful documentary about his life called Without Getting Killed or Caught. You'll hear Guy talk about the moment that the initial kernel of the idea for this tune first occurred to him, while he was dozing in a car as his wife Susanna was driving. You'll also hear him talk about working at a dobro factory. Guy actually got his start as a very fine luthier, a guitar maker, and was eventually able to kickstart his career as a singer-songwriter based in part on the wide appeal of the song you're about to hear. So, here's Guy.
1: Suzanne and I were living in Los Angeles when I was working at the dobro factory. I was playing in a little string band at night. And about 4:30 in the morning, we're driving back to L.A. after the gig, falling asleep in the back of this old Cadillac. And I sat up and I looked around to see where we were. And I said, if I could just get off of this L.A. freeway without getting killed or caught. And started to go back to sleep. And I went, write that down. And I got Susanna's eyebrow pencil and a burger sack and wrote, if I can just get off this L.A. freeway without getting killed or caught, put it in my pocket and went back to sleep.
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That was a trio of songs about hardship, about the burdens of a life on the road, in the case of Lyle Lovett's This Traveling Around, which we ended the set with, and about the road as a means of putting some distance between ourselves and our trials and tribulations, as we heard with Tracy Chapman's wonderful Fast Car and Guy Clark's L.A. Freeway. Our time's almost up. I'll be back here on WOWDY 2 weeks from today. You can always catch the show live at 94.3 FM if you're local, or anywhere on streaming platforms like TuneIn. 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Stay tuned at the top of the hour for Danny Griffin's Walking on the Moon, but first we got time for one more set. We should have time to play at least part of the Pat Metheny Trio's Traveling. But we'll start off with a couple of songs that, to me, are about the road as an almost spiritual kind of place, where you can share magical moments with people you love, or where, if you're alone, your thoughts inevitably seem to turn towards loved ones that you'll get to see when you get back home. You'll be hearing a tune that I find really meaningful from John D. Graham, who passed away earlier this year. The song's called $100 Bill. It's about a trip he took with his young son. There's this wonderful lyric where he talks about riding on the bus into the hills, as he puts it, with his son sitting next to him. And then he sings, "My boy, he stood up in his seat and he said, I have never seen Christmas lights like that." That imagery always moves me whenever I hear the song. And speaking of beautiful lyrics, we're going to start the set off with Robert Earl Keane's recording of Town Van Zandt's Snowin' on Raton. Towns really was a poet in his own way. How's this for a turn of phrase? "Tomorrow, the mountains will be sleeping, silent, neath a blanket green and blue. I shall hear the silence they are keeping, and I'll bring all their promises to you." Thanks for hanging out with us here at the intersection of 7th and Twang. We'll see y'all down the road.

And hey, wonderfully warm afternoon. Glad you're here. You're listening to WOWD LP Tacoma Park. This is Tacoma Radio, and it's, as the man says, walking on the moon. And well, lots of stuff going on today. You know, want to make sure that everything gets covered. But I'm glad you're here. Stay cool. Stay close. And you'll understand better later, but we'll have a nice time. Let's just put it that way.

don't know. There's a, I guess those are. He's making a lot of compelling reasons for wanting to walk on the moon. Personally, I don't think they'll agree with me. I'm kind of guy needs air once in a while. Anyway, glad you're here today. Thanks, Jimmy. I'm just gonna fade this down. That's Jimmy Nail. As we usually start, you know, 10 great songs and an okay voice is the name of the album. And I have a. I don't really like to start with a confession, but I guess I must. Apology, if you will. I ranted last week. Remember I said it was a rant? I hadn't ranted in a while, and it was like a, you know, a little bit like a blister sort of thing. And since last Friday, I had a lot of time to stand in the corner of my room and think about what I did. I ranted, as I mentioned. To make slight amends, let me do something upbeat, all right? Perhaps a bit out of character, but hey, you know, I can change. Well, so for the upbeat, like little, you know, parentheses here, I was thinking, you know, a perfect summer song. A perfect summer song, you know? We all know what they are, you know? Perfect summer song. We all know, that they are awesome, right? And, well, safe to say, I think we all know that we'll never agree about them. But here's one, you know, here's one from my youth. This was released in 1967, and it's called, it's the term is in the Xhosa language, right? So the name of the song is Pata Pata. It's an Afro-pop dance song by South African singer Miriam Makeba, and the pata pata means touch in Xhosa, I'm told. You know, and that's just when the song was written. So I know, don't touch me, it's too hot, I understand. But perhaps you'll let this perfect summer tune caress you.

Yeah. Isn't that great? Isn't that an awesome summer song, right? Like, I can't say it's the best, but it's awesome, and it's in the running for the best. I'll put it that way. That's Miriam Makeba, and I don't know, just sitting here listening to that and hearing it on the radios back in the, the late 60s, whenever that was, hazy black and white time. In any event, it struck me as odd, like how, like a song from South Africa, of all places, with all like the weird stuff with the way music was like kind of in like siloed and, you know, different forms and like and racial divisions and I don't know, all that. And then you got the international. How did this thing get over here? Like, you know, that and then like us around the same time was also, Yuma Sakela and Grazing in the Grass. But I don't know. Like, you know, probably I should have looked it up and then I could have shared it with you and perhaps we would have gotten something out of this, you know, today. But in any event, pata. And I delayed as long as I could. I'm sorry. You know, but I guess we have to, you know, eventually start the show. And the show today is, you know, well, the first thing I was going with is, like, if perfect is the enemy of the good, then exquisite is the enemy of the nice. If perfect was the enemy of the good, then exquisite is the enemy of the nice. Okay, well, that was one working title. But I don't know. I don't vibe with it. I'm sorry. But I think I'm going to go with, how about this one? I think you'll agree this is probably better, you know, probably up to, like, the quality of journalism you expect from Walking on the Moon. So we're going to go with, it is nice to be important, but it is more important to be nice. Right? What do you say? Isn't it like, it's almost like self-evident, you know?

I wish I paid more attention. So let's try again. Other radio shows might wish you a nice day, but here at Walking on the Moon, we petition you that you have a nice life. There, how's that for wholesome and nice? And I'm not talking like Minnesota nice, no. This is full octane Montgomery, Maryland nice. Yeah, I always say, if you can't have, you know, say something nice about somebody, then, wait, what is it? If you can't say something nice, then I can never remember the whole thing. This is why we can't have anything nice, okay? You know, Betty Grable, they say, had nice gams. Gams, from the Italian word gamba, legs, as in viola di gamba. As in, hey, Giuseppe, that the viola di gamba player, she has a nice gams, huh? I mean, somehow, somewhere, somebody declared an unauthorized war on nice. Who do you ask? Well, my most up-to-date investigative reporting reveals that editors, those troubled souls, right, that get to, well, among other things, they get to, like, nitpick and criticize and be picayune for a living, you know, and they seem to have a collective problem, collectively, with the word nice, and I'm not joking. Like, there are even some non-editors, let's call them non-editors. Okay, let's call them civilians. Well, these well-meaning civilians believe that in the vast, colorful landscape that is the English language, nice is the linguistic equivalent of, like, a, I don't know, a beige wall, you know, with, like, say a beige wall with macrame on it. You know, it's by their reasoning, nice is an insipid collection of letters. Nice. It's a poor player that struts and frets his hour upon the stage and then is heard no more. I said his, but, you know, I'm not really sure what nice's pronouns are. In any case, I submit about the case against nice. And I only want to say, like, that, you know, that's not so nice. No, not at all.

Yeah, in case you didn't hear this, that's Nice and Lovely by Shaggy. You're invited to celebrate our 10th birthday at a very special WOWD Live, our concert series that is broadcast live on the air tomorrow from 3 to 5 p.m. At the Desert 5 spot in Union Market, with special guests DC's reggae cumbia group Bongo District. 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Oh, boy. It's going to be a hot one tomorrow. You know, it might be rain, but, you know, we're intrepid souls. You know, Tacoma Radio listeners, you know, I think, you know, they say that the Finns are the happiest people in the world. No, it's Tacoma Radio listeners. Well, or maybe we're not the happiest, you know. We're content, but we're good looking. You know, we maintain a, you know, that impish grin, you know, that upturned, you know, nose, whatever. So, 10 years, thank you. Tom Maria thanks you. I thank you. My parents thank you. The squeal behind my head thanks you. The weasels in the wall here thank you. Well, we were talking about Nice. And Nice, you know, the word Nice. It's not even one of, like, languages like Major Machas, you know. Like, Nice is more a poor relative, you know, a schnorrer, a smenger. You know, in this case, though, it's not about the Benjamins, you know. It's about, well, nouns and verbs. Yeah, I guess, and you got your adverbs, and, well, you know, and other things, right? Can't recall them all at the moment, but maybe for the sake of clarity, we should define some terms, because I tend to get these things mixed up. So, you know, you got your shirts and your skins, right? Okay. You know, you got your jets and your sharks, right? And let's not forget the freaks and geeks. Well, if we were to continue in this binary worldview, you got your pronouns and adjectives. I know. There are also verbs, adverb, pronouns, prepositions, conjunctions. But yeah, but if you're a fan of walking on the moon, and you realize that if it is possible to overcomplicate something that is simple, we will do it, you know? And, well, correspondingly, if it is possible to oversimplify the complex, we will do that too. You know, with one hand tied behind my back, you know. And now, with this fatuous sentence, language is entirely based of nouns and adjectives. You know, there are only 2 political parties, right? Like, you know, and there are only just 2 genders. And, you know, there are only, like, freaks and geeks and shirts and skins and nouns and adjectives. Of course, yeah, well, there's you and me. Well, don't fall for it. The world's more complicated. But even though it is a complicated world, it's a nice world.

Yeah, the Beach Boys. And, well, that's nice magic they got there. Anyway, you're listening to Tacoma Radio. We're talking about nice radio and the war that the deep state has been prosecuting against the word nice. And we're going to get to the bottom of it. And I'm going to end it in 24 hours. Well, anyway. Okay, so we have our shaky premise, right? Nouns, in my humble opinion, are the salt of the earth, you know? Or at least the salt of the sentence. Well, maybe not salt. Nouns are kind of, they're more like white flour, you know? The white flour of the sentence. A noun is like, you know, it's sturdy, it's reliable. You know, let's say it's like the protagonist. Hero, even, of the sentence, you know? The star of the realm. As a noun is the, well, by definition, the person, place, or thing that actually shows up to do the work. The unsung hero of the fussy little world of grammar. I don't speak for these, those elements of existence that occupy, you know, space. And those beings that occasionally get things done. Like, nouns are things, you know? And in fact, well, it is safe to say that, you know, well, the noun is the thing. It's the real thing. Now, I mean, like, if you are old enough to remember, like, a really old Coke commercial, and when it was a campaign that was running that famous It's the Real Thing campaign that was launched in way back October 69, right? And the slogan, It's the Real Thing, tapped into the cultural desire, I would say, you know, for, like, authenticity, you know, having original life experiences. I mean, you know, I did my dissertation on having life experiences. Like, yeah, baby, groovy. Commercials then were, like, oddly, you know, broad cultural experiences, you know. Everybody kind of saw most of them, I guess. Oh, well, let me take you there. Imagine, it's July 1969, and, you know, you're riding your blue Stingray bike with a wheelie bar and a banana seat, and you turn into your, you know, your suburban family driveway. And your brother is, you know, hand polishing the gold 67 Dodge Challenger. And dad's not home from work yet. But your mom is, you know, crushing her last amphetamine-based diet pill and snorting it before dinner. Her little helper. And you are hoping, if you catch her in a good mood, that she'll let you buy both a paisley shirt and a pair of bell bottoms. At the same time, neighbors listening to the Yankees on a transistor radio. They're spanking her Red Sox, you know. And then, out of nowhere, right, this song comes on.

And I for some reason, that just like kind of cuts out, you know, with some time left, you know. And I was here, I was like tying a fly, you know, I'm a fly tire. 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Okay. Anyway, so where were we? We were waxing nostalgic as we were waxing a Gold's 67 Challenger. And, you know, over to Transistor Radio, that tune came on. So, you know, well, here's where it gets a little dicey, you know? Like, as established, the noun is the thing. You know, the noun has an identity, like cat, toast, toenail fungus, existential dread, you know? But instead of leaving good enough alone, right, an adjective shows up to ruin the party. Like, you know, there is the thing, you know? Like the thing, like it's sort of like a Raymond Carver collection of short stories. You know what we talk about when we talk about things. You know, well, we were talking about a thing. And I call it a thing. You know, then along comes like some Weisenheimer, probably wielding a high school diploma or some badge of honor, and said Weisenheimer, you know, had to go and add the adjective real. So then it becomes a real thing. And in my book, well. In my ratty-looking legal pad. I don't really actually have a book, but per se. You know, but the adjective is the invited, overly eager party guest that insists on enhancing the food that you cook by adding bay-leaf, you know. Bay-leaf. Baywatch. No, bay-leaf. That's it. That's the word I was going for. Bay-leaf. To your fluffernutter. You know, those hors d'oeuvres. You know, or you tinkers with your house decorations. Or even your personality. You know, the adjective attaches itself to a noun. You know, like that deer tick that dropped on your head and is imparting Lyme disease to give your immune system a healthy challenge. Sure, it promises to provide color, the adjectives, you know, like in the phrase healthy challenge. My God, you know, the adjective snuck up on me. It alleges, you know, to add detail. Heck, its hubris is huge. You know, hubris is often huge. And that's what it makes it, you know. And what makes it what? You know, that's right. Hubris. Ba-dum-bum. Okay, now, that's a pretty good boss. Now, adjectives think they add life itself, you know, to an inanimate noun form, but, you know, as if nouns are like mere carbon molecules, but just waiting for the adjective to come along and breathe life into it, you know, turning it into like a sentient being. But adjectives are usually, you know, they just end up kind of like as a windbag of unnecessary filler. Adjectives, my friend, are like giving Botox to nouns, you know, with the hope that there will be an improvement. But, you know, in the end, it winds up turning your straight-shooting nouns into the verbal equivalents of Christy Noem. Ugh. You know, adjectives, you know, can be like those troubled souls who believe that, you know, that next plastic surgery, you know, that next, I don't know, bow shot, you know, the next round of Dr. Jonathan Zizmore's chemical peels of your face are going to make you look better than you already do. Well, in my book, well, like I said, I don't have a book, sort of a ratty legal pad, but in my ratty legal pad, you already look good, you know? You are good. You look good. You seem good. You feel good. I don't know. Need I say it? It's all good.

Yeah, it's like a that's a good song, isn't it? It's like, you know, in spite of its name, better than Ezra. Good. You're listening to Tacoma Radio. Let's see, the weekly's coming up right after today on Tacoma Radio, and just want to just remind you, go to TacomaRadio.org and, you know, see about this celebration that's going to be happening tomorrow over, you know, in the Eastern Market sort of side of town, and you can catch it on, you know, Tacoma Radio. It's going to be broadcast live at 4 o'clock tomorrow afternoon. Now, there are contradictions, questions, and tangles in this tilt-a-world world of our existence. Contradictions, questions, and tangles. Oh my, you know, can an all-powerful God, right, create a rock so heavy that even she can't lift it? I don't know. I haven't thought about that one much. Can we shelve that until like next time? You know, we got to deal with the nice things here. Well, adjectives are like that, and. And it, like, an adjective has the unique ability to change the information given by a noun or blur it up, you know, while simultaneously stripping it of any chance of having its own personality. For example, you know, okay, here we go. Adjectives, nouns. Free gift. Okay, as opposed to the gift that you would get that would only cost you $99.99. That's right, $99.99. I mean, who would ever expect a free gift to be actually free? Right? Okay. And don't forget, okay, right? When was the last time you were able to kind of, you know, I don't know, you got like a little jolt from an unexpected surprise as opposed to all those mundane expected surprises. And then you have your safe haven as opposed to, like, you know, your risky and vulnerable havens. And not to mention, you know, you got like, well, there is the elusive universal panacea. While most panaceas are narrow and specific. And finally, you know, you have the highly anticipated added bonus. Much, much more desirable than your subtracted bonus. And that is only if you call, like I said, before midnight tonight.

Yeah, it's Tom Waits from Small Change. Step right up. Well, my point here is that adjectives are often something like the, maybe this is a stretch, but, well, say the you know, the MAGA feminine ideal, the pursuit of lips that are capable of, you know, I don't know, harvesting turnips by mere sucking, you know? You know, well, you know, the Pope, of all things MAGA, recently called them hot lips, you know, relying on that most subtle of adjectives, hot. Later adding that they were the hottest lips ever. You know, facial expression. Let's face it. If we're talking about facial expression, language is exhausting. You know, why are we wasting precious brain cells choosing between, you know, I don't know, exquisite, abhorrent, you know, mediocre, sublime, when we can just use nice? I'm just asking, you know, I'm just spitballing here. You know, I'm not saying this, I've thought this all the way through. But think of the sheer efficiency, you know? Your wedding day, nice. A root canal, nice. Everything else, nice. You know, nice and you know, if you're lucky, like nice and easy. Like, you know.

Yeah, that's Frank. This is we were talking about NICE and like kind of the rough time that it has had. Real writers, like they write nice. You could say they write well, but they also write nice, you could say nicely, but they write nice. They use the word nice. Like, for example, to wit, nice, very nice. It's a 1975 rocker from the American band Ambrosia, right? But the lyrics of this rocker, were adapted from a poem that was featured, in a book by none other than Kurt Vonnegut, his 1963 satirical novel, Cat's Cradle. Nice, very nice. I don't know, Vonnegut, he's kind of a little bit dark, he's philosophical, but he has there's a penchant perhaps for the strange unity of good and evil, or diversity, shared experience that like we all are stuck with, we all share, the absurdity of life, In any event, it led to an ongoing correspondence between the band Ambrosia and Kurt Vonnegut, which, I don't know, to be a fly on that wall, but also, I don't know. If Vonnegut could use the word nice, who are we to judge?

Yeah, it's Ambrosia, and the lyrics from a poem by Kurt Vonnegut, presented here as Exhibit A, that, even real writers use the word nice. And, I don't know, it's just like, just imagine, banning all other adjectives, where you level the playing field. No more literary snob showing off the vocabulary, No more agonizing about how to describe your partner's questionable new haircut. It's nice. Boom, relationship saved, conflict resolved. It's time to start thinking, embrace the beige, and admit that everything is just varying shades of nice, right? Like, we live in a world where everything is nice. The weather, your neighbor's new drapes, presumably the afterlife, Well, I say if you've been well-behaved, but as any student of the saving power of sarcasm knows, nice is rarely just a compliment, It's often a weapon wrapped, like, in velvet. Like, you got a nice place here, It would be a shame, It would be a shame if, place like this, I don't know. I'm not going to go there. One more tune about what's nice. And you decide, okay? But, I don't know. It's a pretty good word. It's not a great word, but it's not awful either. Well, let's turn to the Gershwins.

Yeah. The Gershwins and Sting. Nice work if you can get it. Yeah, I don't know. I might. See, I didn't say in my book. I'm going to say my Ratty Leo pad. You know, like that. Nice work if you can get it. Like, it's like pitch perfect. You know, which I guess is appropriate considering it's the Gershwins. But, you know, it's a tad sarcastic. You know, nice work if you can get it, right? You know, but when you think about it, but it's kind of sweet. You know, it's about love, about romance, about, you know, having that special someone and breathing sigh after sigh. So, nice work if you can get it. But I don't know. I'm not sure that I made a sufficient case for just using nice and omitting all the other adjectives. I don't know. Sometimes I come off half-cocked. I know. I understand. And I'm going to go back to that corner and think about what I did, how I can make it better. But, you know, I will say it's, you know, well, it's nice to be important, but it is more important to be nice, okay? And, well, if we're going to say that, then don't forget, be kind. Everybody fighting a tough battle. See you next time. Stay cool.

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5: 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Today we're doing a tribute to the 70s and the 80s funk bands. So you just gonna hear a whole bunch of funk. Time to get funked up. Be ready to dance too. Peace.
6: 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Look at me, man. Do I look like I subscribe to pressure, or do I look like I apply? 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
1: 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Welcome to the weekly. This is DJ Ali, friend of my luscious host, Shamal McKenzie. We're doing a tribute to the 70s and 80s funk bands. And counting down to the last 10 minutes of the show. Want to give my shout-outs. Going to start with the birthday shout-outs, because you know this is the cancer season. So tomorrow, July 18th, we got Angel Figueroa, Alpha 31, Coney Island and Brooklyn's Finest. Happy birthday, my brother. Love you. And then also on July 18th, we got Sean Gray, Virginia's Finest. Happy birthday, my brother. Love you, too. And also on July 18th, I ain't forget you, Carla Calendar, Brooklyn's Finest, Jamaica's Finest. Happy birthday. Love you, too. Then also on July 19th, we got my little sis, Nahi Nicole Jarrett. Happy birthday. Love you. And then on July 23rd, we get into the Leo season. We have Larry Jarrett, my father. Happy birthday. And then on the same day, we got Arthur Gibbs, the Bronx, and Norfolk State's Finest. Love you, my brother. Have a great day. Then I want to give my shout-outs to my Dukes. Thank you for listening. Brooklyn, Coney Island, Red Hook's Finest. Uncle Ann, thank you for listening. Brooklyn, Red Hook's Finest, thank you for listening. Kip Wega Sr., Brooklyn and Norfolk State's Finest, thank you for listening as well. Shanette Jones, Brooklyn, and Edward R. Merrill, and now North Carolina's Finest, thank you for listening as well. And Audrey Dotson, Phoenix Audrey, thank you for listening. Love you as well. And also Memphis Audrey, thank you for listening. Love you. Next up, we have from 6 to 7, DJ T. Willie Will with the Groove Line, but sitting in for him is little sis, D. Nicole. She'll be here from 6 to 7, sitting in for the Groove Line. And like I always say, God willing, I will see you next week, next Friday, and we getting back to get funked up.

Yes, indeed. You can ride this Groove Line every Friday from 6 to 7 p.m. right here on Tacoma Radio. Every week you tune in to hear my Uncle T. Willie Will help you to get ready for the weekend. He grooves you right on in to Saturday, Sunday, and the week ahead. This is D. Nicole, his niece. I host The Sound of Soul with D. Nicole on alternating Sundays from 8 to 10 p.m. So I'm hanging out with you tonight, sitting in for my uncle. All is well with him. He just had some business to take care of, so he let me hang out with you and play some good music. So I have some music lined up for you, but also we have a special guest coming up in about less than 20 minutes, so don't go anywhere. I want you to stay tuned for that. And also, I hope you're being safe out here. Not only is it hot, we have the purple heat or purple cold advisory because of the smoke in the air. So it's important to stay inside. If you don't have to be inside or don't have to be outside, by all means, stay inside. It is not safe for any group of people. So by all means, be careful. Stay inside and enjoy the music. So because of what's going on in the world right now, it's a lot of, see a lot of smoke. I'm like, somebody, we got to call the fire department. DJ Ali just left. He's a fireman. So shout out to all the firemen who have to deal with this kind of stuff day in, day out, like my dad and my cousins and my play brothers. Shout out to all of y'all.

0: everybody ready?
1: Yeah!
0: All right, now here we go. A one, a two.

All right, that's how you get a party started. The Motown way. Nothing like it. Smokey Robinson and the Miracles singing about the Mickey's Monkey. May not have known who Mickey was, but it sure sounded fun to do the monkey. And that's one of their most fun songs to sing along to or dance along to, in my humble opinion. And that's a song that Smokey Robinson described one of the best songs of their life as the Miracles. That was released in 1963, definitely a Motown classic. Before that, we heard from the Burke Family, better known as the Five Stair Steps, singing Ooh Child, a song from 1970 that went all the way to number one. Always a great song of inspiration, reminding us that someday things will be better. And that's a great reminder, because as the world gets crazier, we need that inspiration. And before the Burke Family or Five Stair Steps, we heard the Ohio Players singing one of their signature tunes, Fire, from 1974. And

obvious reasons why I played that. Unfortunately, the situation that we're in with all the smoke in the air, just wanted to play a song that kind of addressed that in a way. And again, I hope you're being as safe as possible. And shout out to all the essential workers who are out and about in this unsafe weather. So that's how we got started right here on the Groove Line on Tacoma Radio 94.3 FM and streaming on tacomaradio.org. This is Dina Cole sitting in for my Uncle T. Willie Will tonight. And just wanted to let you know that the Miracles, if you've known since you were listening throughout the beginning of the month, that is the artist of the month right here on the Groove Line. So if you're thinking, well, why'd you play them so soon? Typically you play them next. Well, I have an interview here coming up for you that I want to share with you, something that my uncle and I want to share. So I just played the Miracles in that opening set. So that took care of the artist of the month, Mickey's Monkey. All right. So before we do that, going to give you some quick announcements for the station, let you know what's going on before I let you know about the interview that's coming up.

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And as always, like my uncle would tell you, his paraphrase, husbands take care of your wives, parents take care of your children, children listen to your parents, listen to your grandparents, take care of your pets, take care of each other, especially in this extreme weather. It's nothing to be played with. If you need to be outside, do so carefully and on a limited basis. But if not, please stay inside.

0: All right. And now to let you know what else is going on, something very special that's happening right here on the Groove Line. As we continue, you are listening to the Groove Line right here on Tacoma Radio, WOWD 94.3 FM, streaming live on tacomaradio.org. It's now time for a special interview segment. So tonight, we have a special guest. She's a Billboard number one hit jazz artist, a saxophonist, a flutist, vocalist, and a songwriter with 7 albums under her belt and more music on the way. She has played the likes. She has played with several legends like Gerald Albright, the Rippingtons, Hiroshima, Bob James, and more. And she's made a name for herself as a force to be reckoned with in the world of jazz music. Who is she? She's Paula Atherton, and you're going to hear my conversation with her coming up in just a moment. And the reason we're chatting with Paula is because she has 2 shows coming up next week, Thursday, July 23rd, Friday, July 24th at Blues Alley. 2 shows each day at 7 p.m. and 9:30 p.m. And after the interview, we'll have 2 pairs of tickets to give away to Paula's shows on Thursday. So stay tuned for how to win. In the meantime, here's her latest single called Right on Time with an introduction from Paula herself. Enjoy the interview and the music. All right, here we go.
1: Hey everybody, this is saxophonist vocalist Paula Atherton, and you're listening to The Groove Line on WOWD LP Tacoma Park.

0: And now I'd like to welcome to Tacoma Radio, to both The Groove Line and The Sound of Soul with D. Nicole, a Billboard number one hit jazz artist. She's a saxophonist, a flutist, a vocalist, a songwriter. She does everything, has been doing her thing for years in jazz, and we're happy to have her with us right now. Someone that we've spoken to before, Miss Paula Atherton. Welcome back to Tacoma Radio. How are you?
1: Oh, thank you so much, and thanks for having me, D. Nicole.
0: Of course, of course. It was a pleasure for my uncle and I to speak with you a couple years ago around the time that you released your album, Can You Feel It? So it's nice to have you back on again. And I should say it's right on time, since that's the name of your latest single.
1: Touché.
0: Yeah. Yes. That's a nice song. Nice song. Right on time. So you're welcome. So how did that come about?
1: That particular tune was actually, I write most of my stuff or co-write. That particular tune was produced and written by Nelson Braxton, who's one of the Braxton brothers.
0: Yes.
1: Mm-hmm. You may be familiar with. And yes. We've been working together on quite a few things. We did Moonlight Drive together,
0: mm-hmm.
1: Which got played a lot. And we did Summer Days. So Nelson's really fun to work with, and that's our latest.
0: Awesome. Well, that's what it's about, to have people that are good to work with. And yeah, definitely have heard the Braxton brothers, great on saxophone. So that's nice. Good combination with the two creative minds. And I know that song went to number one on the new smooth jazz playlist. So you're a number one type of artist, that's for sure.
1: Well, that's not a bad thing, right?
0: No, not at all. That's very good, very good. In addition to the numbers, you know, you're very multifaceted, as I was mentioning. You play the sax, the flute, you sing, you write. So which one of those? I know the answer, but I just want you to tell for those who may not know. Which one came first out of those?
1: I started as a singer.
0: Okay. So did you always know you liked to sing and just started humming and somebody's like, hey, Paula, you sound pretty good?
1: Well, I could always like sing the really high notes.
0: Mm-hmm.
1: And so they always wanted me in chorus to sing the first soprano parts.
0: Okay.
1: Some people couldn't reach the notes and stuff like that. And we weren't offered instruments until like fourth grade.
0: Okay.
1: And that's when I got a flute.
0: Okay. So was that your first choice or?
1: No, I wanted drums, I think, but mm-hmm. There's only one drummer on a set. I think it wasn't set though. I think it was like just snare drum or mm-hmm. snare drum and bass drum, something like that. But you know, the band directors always skew things a little bit. They'll be like, you'll ask for an instrument, we'll go, yeah, okay, how about this one?
0: Mm-hmm, mm-hmm.
1: they need certain people on certain instruments, and a lot of times you don't wind up with your first pick, you know?
0: right Well, you learned to master.
1: I didn't care.
0: You just wanted to play music.
1: Yeah, I just wanted to play something. I didn't care what it was, honestly.
0: Awesome. Well, that's great. If one thing didn't work, you were able to put music out there in another way. So would you say that the flute is an easy instrument to master?
1: Once you get past the embouchure, that's the whole thing on flute, really.
0: Mm-hmm.
1: It's not that difficult. I made the switch from closed hole to open hole a long time ago, so I got used to that pretty quickly. And a lot of the fingerings on flute and saxophone are similar.
0: Okay. And for us who don't play instruments, but the fingerings is where you place your fingers and hands on the instrument?
1: Yeah, like mm-hmm. a B would be one finger, and mm-hmm. A would be two, and G would be three.
0: Okay.
1: On both instruments, that's the case.
0: Okay, so it's similar for the sax and the flute. So when did you pick up the sax, since you had the flute first?
1: In my teens, I was studying jazz, and I was like taking like a Charlie Parker riff and like a two-measure riff,
0: mm-hmm.
1: which is rather short, and playing it in every key. And was singing a lot of solos and doing all this stuff. And I just wanted something else with like a different color, a different texture.
0: Mm-hmm.
1: And the saxophone family was a good place to go because I already knew some of the fingerings. You know, the mm-hmm. upper registers are a little bit different on both instruments. But so I got one and I started to practice on it, and I really liked it.
0: Awesome.
1: So... Yeah. You know, most people that play woodwinds are multi-instrumentalists. They usually, you know, go to something else. If they start on clarinet, they usually go to saxophone, or it's actually better if you start on flute and then go to saxophone. It's better for your flute embouchure. But of course, I didn't plan any of that. It
0: just kind of happened.
1: Yeah.
0: Well, that definitely makes you not one dimensional, because you can do so many things. Like you said, with the woodwinds, those instruments, flute, clarinet, saxophone, you can do all of those. You said you were studying jazz. So how did your interest in jazz get started?
1: I heard some recordings. I heard Lambert Henriksen Ross, which they were a vocal jazz group, mm-hmm. and they used to take Count Basie charts. Mm-hmm. And, like, Annie would sing the trumpet parts, and the other two guys would sing the trombone and saxophone parts, and they'd actually take the chart and write words to what all those instruments were playing, and then they would sing them together. Wow. So I heard that, and I just thought that was so cool. And then I heard Ella Fitzgerald Scat singing, and mm-hmm. that totally blew my mind.
0: Right.
1: If you ever heard Ella Scat, uh-huh. I mean, she's about the best that there is, I think, you know.
0: Yeah, she's a master of that.
1: Oh, yeah, yeah. And she was always just having so much fun. She didn't care if she knew the words to a song, you know.
0: Mm-hmm.
1: If you ever heard her do Mack the Knife.
0: Oh, yeah.
1: Quite a different version lyrically.
0: Yeah, not Bobby Darin.
1: No. Old MacDonald, she's got a really funny recording on Old MacDonald.
0: Yeah, she can sing anything.
1: Naming all the animals and all that stuff.
0: Mm-hmm.
1: But, yeah, I heard that, and, you know, some other jazz players like Pat Martino, and I it just drew me in. I just really wanted to learn, and Charlie Parker, of course, you mm-hmm. know, hearing Bird play,
0: yeah.
1: I was like, okay, you know, I have to learn how to do some of that, because it's just too, it's amazing. I mean, if you're an improvising jazz musician, it's a lifetime of learning, you know, it never ends.
0: Mm-hmm.
1: And I don't think anybody minds, because it's wonderful to keep learning things and growing your whole life.
0: That's a great mindset to have for life and music. I mean, you mentioned all those great artists. There's a long list of artists to learn from. So, like, just like a never ending school, you know, you're sitting in these classrooms, so to speak, by listening to the music and then being able to pick it up and have your own unique style with that. So that's cool. You can have like this melting pot. Yeah.
1: And that's great. I mean, to learn from the masters, to see what they did, and that kind of gives you the blueprint.
0: Mm-hmm.
1: And then you kind of have to go from there and develop your own sound
0: mm-hmm.
1: and your own way of playing and singing, your own way of doing things. And that's your fingerprint.
0: Right, right. Well, would it be safe to say that your fingerprint has a lot of funk in it, some Latin, some rock? You know, because I definitely hear the funk. I'm like, oh, yeah, Paula got soul. I could, you know, just hear it, just listening to the music. So would that be correct to say that that's some of your influences as well?
1: Oh, yeah, yeah. If my writing shows all the different types of music that I like,
0: mm-hmm.
1: it just kind of all comes out, you know, at
0: right.
1: different times. But, yeah, because you're right. I enjoy all that. I enjoy old school R&B, funk,
0: mm-hmm.
1: Latin music, pop, rock, you know, if it's good, I like it.
0: Right. That's a good answer. That's what it is about music, is playing good music. So now you mentioned some traditional jazz artists like Charlie Parker, and then I also know you've taken inspiration from David Sanborn, somebody who's considered a smooth jazz artist. What's your feeling on people who kind of put down smooth jazz as not being real jazz like the traditional straight ahead jazz is?
1: Well, you know, I have a traditional jazz background, and I mm-hmm. studied with a lot of people in that genre, and I still do gigs where I play from the American Songbook and those standards and whatnot. But honestly, I was getting bored, and mm-hmm. I wanted to make something that was mine, mm-hmm. you know? So I didn't know I was going to be a writer. I just started to write because I wanted to make my own thing.
0: Mm-hmm.
1: And that's kind of like how it happened.
0: Okay. Well, you were able to bring out your unique sound, and you've mentioned writing, co-writing most of your songs. So how are you inspired? What's something that may inspire you to write a song?
1: You know, something that happened, some of the vocal tunes I've written are about stories about things that happened, like Send Down an Angel. mm-hmm. is about a friend of mine that was going through something that she was really sick, and she was lying to everybody, and she was in California, and her family was in New York, and she had cancer, and she didn't want anybody to make her do chemotherapy or anything. She just wanted to go out on her own terms.
0: Wow. Wow.
1: So she came back to New York right before she passed away so her family could see her.
0: Mm-hmm. Wow.
1: And that's when I found out about it. And mm-hmm. That's a real hard thing to you know, to deal with. It's just, but that taught me something. It taught me that, you know, your life is your own.
0: Mm-hmm. Mm-hmm.
1: And your decisions about it are your own.
0: That's true. That's true. I can only imagine the difficulty, that being your friend and not knowing she was suffering until it's kind of too late. So I'm sorry, first of all, that she passed. And I'm listening to the lyrics to that, Send Down an Angel. It's very touching knowing the backstory of it and hearing you sing the lyrics. Like in one line, you said, "Why didn't you tell me the truth?" So yeah, that kind of hit. It's like, wow, that's like you asking her, like, why didn't you just tell us what was going on?
1: Yeah, you know, a lot of people do those sorts of things these days. A lot of people like to be private, and I just like to help people. I like to help them if they need help, if they need a ride to the doctor, they need somebody to talk to.
0: Mm-hmm. Mm-hmm.
1: You know, a lot of the feeling in this genre is like very much like a family, you know,
0: mm-hmm. Mm-hmm.
1: In jazz, you know. That's kind of just like how it is, and I think a lot of people feel that way. They want to reach out and help those that need it.
0: Yeah. I mean, that's a mark of being a good human being, you know, wanting to help the next person, no matter what it might be. And you do that a lot through your music and, of course, personally. So, you know, that's just being a good, well-rounded person. So so you mentioned the songwriting that plays a big part. And I want to go back just a little bit to you mentioned some of your influences. So all of that together makes you who you are. But what would you say what's one of the biggest lessons that you've learned throughout your career in music?
1: Oh my God, there's been so many lessons, and I'm learning them all the time.
0: Right, right, right.
1: So I guess, like, you know, sometimes you got to be patient,
0: mm-hmm. Mm-hmm.
1: and stay on your own path.
0: Okay.
1: That's like the biggest thing. It's really easy to see things that other people have or what other people are doing and say, you know, oh, gee, I'd really like to do that, or I'd like to have that. And you may have that and you may do that, but maybe it's not the right time.
0: Mm-hmm. Mm-hmm.
1: So you kind of have to be, you have to be patient, and it's not always an easy thing.
0: Right. And not comparing yourself to others and what they may have already done. So
1: Yeah. I mean, it's like a human thing, I think, you know, it's like mm-hmm. a natural thing, but, you know, like your fingerprint, you're different than everybody else, and
0: right.
1: your path is not the same as anybody else's. So you kind of, there's things in store for you. So you have to pay attention because you don't want to miss anything.
0: That's good. That's good advice right there from Paula Atherton. Those are life gems to go by. Absolutely. So
1: I'm not saying it's easy, but
0: right,
1: you know,
0: of course,
1: that's what to strive for.
0: Right. I mean, that's just being real about it. So, but that's something that you said that you've learned, you know, it's important, even though it may be difficult. So now being successful in music, but being a woman, what is an obstacle that you face that your male peers may not have experienced, but that you've overcome?
1: You're a woman.
0: mm-hmm, mm-hmm.
1: I think you have an idea.
0: Yeah.
1: You know, it's funny, like, some people think it's an even playing field.
0: Right.
1: They're like, isn't it everything, like, all the same now? Isn't it?
0: No. Nope. Exactly.
1: It's funny because, like, I teach from time to time. I don't have time for a lot of students, but, mm-hmm. you know, the female students I have, especially the younger ones, it's somehow instilled in them that they're not good enough,
0: mm.
1: or that they're afraid of making a mistake and that everyone will laugh.
0: Mm-hmm. Mm-hmm.
1: The boys never care. They're like, oh, I could do that.
0: Right.
1: Oh, yeah. There's never any problem.
0: That's amazing. That's amazing. It feels like that's for anything. So how do you help those students, how do you help those girl students overcome that ingrained feeling?
1: Well, I can remember when I started performing, I had terrible stage fright.
0: Mm-hmm.
1: And the way I got over it was just doing it.
0: Mm-hmm.
1: Because the longer you do something, the more confidence you have at it.
0: Mm-hmm.
1: If you have confidence at something, you're not going to be nervous, or you're not going to feel like you're going to screw up.
0: True.
1: It doesn't mean you're going to be perfect, but at least you're going to be able to go out there and do your thing,
0: mm-hmm.
1: and not like keep thinking to yourself, you know, I'm not going to be good enough. I'm not going to be able to pull this off. I'm not going to do a good job. No one's going to like it.
0: Mm-hmm.
1: You know, you got to get all those things out of your mind.
0: True. It's true.
1: I just don't understand how it's almost ingrained.
0: Mm-hmm. I don't know. I mean, it could be a lot of factors that could weigh into that. Self-esteem could be a problem, or the fear of, like I said, not of the fear of failing, not wanting people to say anything negative to you or about you. And there's always, as you know, I mean, there's always an extra eye on a woman when she's doing something that a lot of men do, because they're like, oh, you can't do that. You know, that's just the stereotypical feeling. And then when you do good, it's like, oh, you could do that. Like, yeah, would you doubt a guy? Like, no.
1: No.
0: Right. So it's like, well, I guess it's like that whole, that mindset is so popular, then it can kind of just filter into a girl's mind and just kind of soaks it up from what is already around, where people just feel like, well, a girl can't do as good or better than a guy on whatever it might be. But that's, of course, not true. So
1: no, it's not true at all.
0: Mm-hmm.
1: When I was flying to Nashville a couple of weeks ago, the woman sitting next to me was a pilot for Delta.
0: Mm-hmm.
1: And she was telling me about all her struggles.
0: Mm-hmm. Mm-hmm.
1: Not being taken seriously, because she, you know, it's mostly men that are pilots.
0: Right, right, right.
1: There are a few women. I don't know what the percentage is, but it's mostly guys,
0: mm-hmm.
1: and not all of them were accepting
0: mm-hmm.
1: her and other female pilots.
0: Yes,
1: so,
0: that's it.
1: You know, I tell my students, I say, look, if you don't make a mistake, you are not going to learn.
0: Mm-hmm. Right.
1: How are you going to know what you like and what you don't like unless you do both?
0: Right. Right.
1: You play something good you like, you'll be like, oh, this is cool. I'm going to do this again. You play something that you don't think sounds so good, well, maybe I'll avoid that next time.
0: Mm-hmm.
1: I mean, you have to do it all to find out what to do, what not to do, what you like and what you don't like.
0: Mm-hmm. Yeah, absolutely. Now, that's great. That's great advice. Is that fear can kind of pigeonhole you and make you feel like, no, I don't want to make a mistake, so I don't want to do XYZ. But like you said, if you don't do it, you won't know. So that's good. Definitely good advice. So you mentioned the teaching that you do when you have a chance. So in addition to performing your own concerts, you give back by teaching and also playing music for the senior community. So why is that so important for you to do?
1: I just love giving back, and you know, if I can help some students, or yes, I played for the senior community, specifically a lot of Alzheimer's patients.
0: Mm-hmm.
1: I work for this company when I'm home called Music That Heals. I played mm-hmm. at Calvary Hospital, which is a hospice hospital.
0: Mm-hmm.
1: And it really, just to try to bring some joy to these people, you know.
0: Yeah.
1: The woman that I work for, she says, you know, it's really important to them. You may be the last thing that they hear, you know.
0: Mm-hmm.
1: It's an honor to be able to, you know, entertain them and try to make them smile and, you know, have a good time for a couple of minutes, you know.
0: Right. No, that means a lot. Well, I thank you for doing that, because my family is experiencing that with my grandmother right now. So that's a terrible disease, something that takes away people's memories. And music is still one of those things that they can enjoy, though. So it's great that you are taking time out of your schedule to provide that to them, being in that circumstance. So thank you.
1: Yeah, even people with Alzheimer's, if you start to sing a song to them, like an old-time song that they would know,
0: mm-hmm.
1: a lot of times they know the lyrics.
0: Mm-hmm. I have seen it. Yeah, yeah. My grandmother will start singing. It'll be maybe a song, a doo-wop song from the 50s or early 60s, and it'll be playing and she'll sing the lyrics. You know, she may not remember who I am, but she'll remember the lyrics to that song. So it is, music is amazing in that way. It really is.
1: Oh, yeah. Mm-hmm. Yeah. It does amazing things. Yeah. I don't know what we would do without it.
0: That's true. That's true. Life would be a lot less interesting. You know, there wouldn't be a lot of fun things to go to, like your concert, the Blues Alley coming up, you know. So live music is great. So it makes you feel good. And I know you do your thing on stage. And I love that you are able to perform in heels. I give you a high five for that. Because I would just be like, I can't do it. So
1: well, I got to tell you, I don't make it through the whole set with the heels on sometimes.
0: That's okay.
1: I got to tell you. somebody told me Patti LaBelle takes them off after the third song. Okay. I'll go a little further than that. Okay. Maybe, but.
0: Okay, that's good. You get past three. That's good. I would not trust myself one bit, but I'm glad you can make it through a good portion of the show like that.
1: And I ask the audience permission usually. Should I take them off? And they always say, take them off. Right. Take them off.
0: Exactly. That's cool. That's awesome. But hey, you deserve to be able to rest your feet a little bit while you still get down on the sax and the flute and vocals. So now with all of those three, just real quick, which one is it even fair to ask, which one is easier or more difficult to do? I know you said the flute and the sax are similar with how you perform them. So is it harder to sing after you've played the sax and flute, or easier because you're, you know, breathing may be better after that? Like what is it easier to sing after playing those instruments?
1: No, not really. It doesn't really affect. It doesn't really affect it either way.
0: Okay. Okay.
1: Something I just like to mix it up. I like to mix it up for the listener. Mm-hmm. And I look at a set list the way you would sequence if you were listening to, you know, a full album or, you know, something from the beginning to the end.
0: Mm-hmm. Mm-hmm.
1: So it has to have peaks and valleys. You know, if you have a slow song, then you want to do something up tempo after that.
0: Right.
1: Mm-hmm. You don't want to do a bunch of slow things together and, mm-hmm. you know, and stuff like that, just to keep the listener engaged.
0: Right. Well, that's good. I mean, you have a lot of thought process into how you present your show. So I look forward to seeing you perform live. This will be my first time seeing you live, even though I've talked to you, I've seen video clips. I feel like I've already seen you, but this will be my first time seeing you in concert. So I look forward to it. So people will get to see you July 23rd and 24th. That's a Thursday and Friday at Blues Alley in DC. You'll have two shows each, a 7:00 and a 9:30 p.m. So people can check you out. They can go to bluesalley.com for tickets and also learn more about you and your career at paulaatherton.com. And your last name is spelled A-T-H-E-R-T-O-N. So there's no confusion.
1: Absolutely. Yes. And I want to tell you something that I don't think you know about, because I don't think I had the last time I talked to you, T. Willie.
0: Okay.
1: I have my own TV show.
0: Oh, well, no, I didn't know that. Please explain.
1: Yes, I will. So it started on Keymark TV.
0: Okay.
1: And it still basically is, but it's now it's picked up by Apple TV.
0: Okay. Nice.
1: So you can go to it by, you go to Apple TV and you download the Keymark, K-E-Y-M-A-R-K, Keymark TV app. And my show will pop right up. So it's basically like a channel, because I do interviews of musicians.
0: Mm-hmm.
1: And I've done at least 32 of them so far. They're all on there.
0: Nice.
1: We play documentaries, movies. We're going to have a travel show and a cooking show. Nice. And show live concerts. There's a whole bunch of stuff on there. So it's up for subscription now. I think it's $2.99 a month.
0: Mm-hmm.
1: And you'll see all kinds of crazy interviews on there. I've interviewed Peter White, Marion Meadows, Brian Blomberg, Cindy Bradley, Greg Manning, tons of people. And I just love the stories. I love musicians' stories about, you know, how they wrote a song or someone they met, or just, you know, something that happened on tour. You know, there's just, it's really fun to, like, you know, listen to them tell all this stuff.
0: Oh yeah, absolutely. It's really cool. It's a different it's a special angle for musicians to talk to musicians, because y'all can connect in certain ways that, you know, others can't. But, you know, that's cool to share stories amongst yourselves and learn things you may not have known about your peers and, you know, share that with others. So that's really cool. So congrats on your TV show. And thank you so much for giving us some time, Paula. And we wish you all the best and look forward to seeing you at Blues Alley. We know you're going to tear down the house. And congrats on this being your first time there. Yes.
1: Yeah.
0: Look forward to seeing you there. Thank you so much.
1: You'll either see me in a pair of heels or barefoot.
0: I love it. Either way. Either way, that's the professional.
1: You might see both.
0: That's good. That's good. That's even better. That's awesome. Oh, that's cool. Thanks so much, Paul. I appreciate it.
1: Thank you, Nicole. You have a good rest of the night. And thanks to all the listeners for listening.
0: Absolutely. Absolutely. All right, there you have it. My interview with the one and only Miss Paula Atherton, saxophonist, flutist, and vocalist. She'll be performing at Blues Alley next Thursday and Friday for two shows each day, 7 and 9:30 p.m. I hope you enjoyed the conversation. It was fun, as you can tell. She talked about playing instruments at an early age, like the flute and the sax, being inspired by traditional jazz greats like Ella Fitzgerald and Charlie Parker. She shared the personal stories that can sometimes inspire her songwriting. The importance of patience being one of those big lessons that she's learned in music. She also talked about her desire to help people, which has been shown by her helping female students to overcome their fear of failure and the fear of not being good enough by having confidence in what they do. She also talked about bringing joy to Alzheimer's patients by playing music, something that's really special that she does, and also about her new TV program, talking with a who's who list of jazz artists and much more. So again, we say thank you to Paula for joining us here on The Groove Line on Tacoma Radio. My Uncle T. Willie Will and I thank her for her time, and we look forward to seeing her perform next week. Now, as I said earlier, we have a ticket giveaway. We have two pairs of tickets to give away for Paula's show next Thursday. Two tickets for 7, two tickets for 9:30. Now here is the trivia question, and listen closely. And if you get the answer, if you feel like you know the answer, send an email to dj@tacomaradio.org. Again, dj@tacomaradio.org. So the question is, what instrument did Paula use first? Saxophone, flute, or her voice? I'll repeat the question. What instrument did Paula Atherton use first? Saxophone, flute, or voice? If you think you know the answer, send me an email right now at dj@tacomaradio.org. And if you get it right, you just might be going to see Paula next Thursday. In the meantime, gonna end this thing out with one of Paula's songs from her previous album. It's called Summer Song. Perfect, because we are in summertime.

All right, that's Paula Atherton. That is Paula Atherton with Summer Song. So, I'll say we have a winner. Shout out to Greg for sending in the answer for the trivia question. So, if you can make it, Greg, you'll be hanging out with Paula next Thursday at Blues Alley. Enjoy the show. Dee Nicole signing off. I'll see you next time, groovy people. Thanks for hanging out. And thanks again for Paula hanging out with us. Groovy.

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I am your host, El Maya, and I want to thank you for joining me tonight. And as always, thank you to the Groove Line for those delicious tunes, and thank you, D. Nicole, for stepping in for Willie. All right, folks. Tomorrow is Tacoma Radio's 10th anniversary party, so of course we had to start it off with that epic banger, Bongo Bong, from DC's own Bongo District. As you may have heard, we are having our big 10th anniversary party over at Desert Spot 5 in Union Market, DC, tomorrow, Saturday, July 18th, from 3 to 5 p.m. Bongo District will be helping us celebrate with a free event. It will be family friendly. We will be doing a live taping of the show. It will also be broadcast simultaneously. Mr. Bob Boylan and yours truly will be your host for the events. The doors open at 3. The broadcast starts at 4 and it goes until 5. So we want you to come down. We want you to bring your energy. We want you to bring everyone you know. Just have fun. Afterwards, you can check out La Cosecha. There's World Cup showing. Hylon is showing the World Cup. 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And here's a little quick tip: parking can be a little tricky out around there. 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And even more, beautiful is that it happened on the actual day of our 10th anniversary, July 16th. So that was just very, very special for it to happen. Super, super excited for that. All right, folks, let's celebrate by getting into some cumbia, shall we? Let's go in with one of my favorite groups, Grupo Cual, and Corazón Enamorado.

0: 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And welcome back. We finished that set off with one of my favorite songs from this spring, Rusalski's Malibu. It's a pretty recent song, came out not too long ago, last 6 months or so. And then before that, we had Grupo Jujuy with Mujer Prohibida, and that was preceded by Turbo Sonidero and Equivocado with 1312. And we started that off with Grupo Cual with Corazón Enamorado. Folks, we got a lot of stuff going on this weekend, so I want to go over some of my favorite picks. Friday, July 17th, tonight at Showtime Bar, we have DJs Boloquita and Rumba Fi starting at regular party time, 10 p.m. to 2 a.m. They'll be spinning cumbia, sonidero, psychedelic, rock en español, salsa, and mucho más. This party serves as a party for my dear Boloquita, so be sure to bring her an offering of thanks for the excellent music that she will be spinning. Then Saturday, July 18th, we have Club Oscura. They will be setting up shop at Hades on Georgia Avenue, not the Mount Pleasant location, with DJ sets featuring Goth en Español, Darkwave, Post-Punk, Cumbia y Mas. Ticket information at Club Oscuro's Instagram. We also have Rumba Queer. They present Verano en Vuelta, 7 p.m. to 1 a.m. at Icon DC over by 11th and U Street. Salsa and Bachata classes start from 7 to 8 p.m. Party starts at 8. Expect salsa, bachata, merengue, and of course, reggaeton. And Sunday, what are you doing? What are you doing? It's World Cup final day, and if you're looking for a place to watch the game and then just dance salsa, check out MXDC on 14th Street. They'll be showing the Spain-Argentina game, and then the salsa starts right after with Orquesta Mount Pleasant. As a reminder, if you have any events or shout-outs that you would like me to highlight, please slide in my DMs on Instagram. My handle is cumbiauniversity_TKRadio. And if you missed any of my announcements, check out my Instagram stories, because that's where I post events. I have a lot of these same events that I just talked about posted there. All right. Let's get back into some cumbia. And, I just kind of want to hear a little champeta, too. So we're going to go into it with some cunchuzo.
1: Oh, mama, hotel. Que word. Oh, mama, hotel. Que word. 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Que han conseguido un hombre muerto al hoyo. 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

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We just finished that set with Helado Tropical, a combination of Helado Negro and Reina Tropical, and their third single off their brand spanking new Helado Tropical album. The single's called Soledad. And please do yourself a favor, check it out. It is pure summer vibes all day long. As a reminder, they will be coming through to the Black Cat in October, so be on the lookout for more details, or just look up the Black Cat yourself and buy the tickets. Before that, we heard Pedecito de mi Vida by Los Líderes, and before that, Loquito por Ti by Armando Hernandez, and we started that set off with Cunchusu by Estrellas del Caribe. And as another reminder, please be sure to show up and show out for our 10th anniversary party at Desert Spot 5 over in Union Market tomorrow, 3 to 5 p.m. with Bongo District. But now let's get back into it with Que Chola Tan Rica.

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We have that good, good vintage rock and other sweet tunes with The Infinite Number of Monkeys at 8 p.m., followed by Block Period at 10 p.m. Thanks so much for joining us. 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